0: George Strait, Amarillo by Morning on KFXI Foxy 92, just past the top of the hour. The Foxy 92 Traveling Roadshow's out and about. They're over in Apache at the Apache Stampede Rodeo. Let's check in with them, see what's going on. Guys, take it away.
1: All right, thank you very much. We are having a great time right here in Apache, Oklahoma. We want you to come out and be a part of it. We are getting ready to rodeo tonight. Going to get underway in less than 60 minutes. So need to hurry on out and visit with us. And, of course, the tickets are only $10 to get in the gate. And I think it's 6 and under is free. So come on out and join the fun right here in Apache at the arena here in Apache. And, of course, we've got some folks coming in to talk to us. Where have you been, Brent?
2: Wait a minute. He's got bad news for you.
1: He's got bad news?
2: Yeah, he's really got bad news for you because I was not where I was supposed to be.
1: Uh-huh.
2: And I went to unauthorized. They're kicking me out. So he's escorting me out of the arena. Have fun. I'm going to stop and get an Indian taco
1: before.
2: And a pie and and all that. And then I'll see you.
1: I'll pick you up on the road.
2: So
1: hop in. We'll just let him hit the trail. Anyway. So
2: yes.
1: I was telling them about the tickets, and we're going to get underway here in less than an hour.
2: Yeah, tickets are $10 for adults.
1: Mm-hmm.
2: Go ahead and shut that. You have to educate him on that.
1: Okay, just take all your handle and pull
2: absolutely
1: forward.
2: Free.
1: There you go.
2: The session stand's going on. You've got hamburgers, hot dogs, cheeseburgers. They also have pulled pork. Yeah, he's got to pull up his stuff first because I caught him off guard.
1: Oh.
2: So he really was going to throw me out. But you talked him into me staying. You just don't know yet.
3: He's
1: getting his order of events.
2: Yeah.
1: So we've talked about the pies.
2: They have pulled pork, walking tacos. They have all that kind of good
1: Indian
2: stuff
1: tacos,
2: out here. Indian tacos.
1: The bread.
2: They have hamburgers. Yeah. With honey and bread like that.
1: Yeah,
2: so,
1: good stuff.
2: Let's go ahead and...
3: It's hot. It's live.
2: Yeah,
1: you're live. You're live.
2: Yeah.
1: Just hold it right there and talk to us. Tell us what we can expect to see tonight.
2: Well, first of all, let's introduce him.
1: Okay.
2: Tell us who you are and then what you do and then what kind of events will we see tonight.
3: Well, my name is Arlen Immel. I'm from Muskogee, Oklahoma, and I am the rodeo announcer here at the Apache Stampede.
1: Mm-hmm.
3: And as far as what you will see this evening is, obviously, you come to a rodeo, you see bucking horses and bronc riding, and we're going to rope calves, and I say we are. I'm not going to rope any of them.
2: I was going to say, I'm smart enough to stay out of the arena.
3: That's right. There's going to be tie-down roping, breakaway roping. And we have some events for the youngsters. There'll be money drops, and there'll be mutton busting, and... the double mugging, ribbon roping, team roping, and of course, a crowd favorite, the cowgirls barrel racing, and then ultimately we'll finish up with the bull riding.
2: Yeah, right. And we're also still taking applications and registering for
3: entries.
2: Entries, there you go.
3: Taking entries, yes.
2: Taking entries for the mutton busting.
1: All right.
3: Mutton busting.
2: $20, you can get your kid to ride on a sheep if you're 7 and under.
3: Right, but you enter early because I believe they're only taking 10. I think the first 10.
1: So you better hurry up.
3: Right?
1: So,
2: and there was a line over there when I went looking for our nice announcer.
1: Uh-huh.
2: And then they go, hey, you're in the wrong place. You got to go through here. And I'm going, it's locked. He goes, no, it's not. Just push it. So nevertheless. And then I saw the concession stand. I almost didn't come back.
1: I understand. So.
3: And a quick reminder, the event starts at 8 o'clock this evening, so
2: yes,
3: the sun will be down, it'll be cool, it'll be wonderful.
1: And with it being the rodeo, it'll start on time.
3: It'll start on time for sure.
2: Yeah.
1: And one of my favorite events, National Anthem.
3: That's right. Flag tribute.
1: Mm-hmm.
2: Prayer. And if you don't
3: God,
2: like it,
3: country,
2: then...
3: and family. That's what rodeo's all about.
1: Exactly. So, and that's why I like the rodeo.
2: Yep.
3: Right on. Can we talk about tomorrow real quick?
2: Yes.
1: Sure.
3: 1 o'clock tomorrow performance. So everybody's going to get out of church and hustle down to the Apache Rodeo Grounds for the 1 o'clock performance tomorrow.
2: Yeah, we told them to change clothes and then come.
3: Or they can wear their suit and tie or however they want to come.
2: Yeah.
1: Well, you know, it's a nice place. So, yeah.
3: It's a wonderful place.
2: We told them to go to the concession stand and then find their seat, find their seat and then go to the concession
1: and
2: stand.
1: I understand they'll have more of the fried pies. Have you had the fried pies?
3: I've had the fried pies. Not this year, but last year I had fried pies, and I highly recommend the fried pies.
1: And I would start with it and have something in the middle and then end with it.
3: Right. Well, have the fried pie first so you have room.
1: Yeah.
2: Yes.
3: Absolutely.
1: But
2: and if you don't like it, I still volunteer to be the garbage can.
1: You're going to be the trash can.
2: Yeah.
1: So. He tried to eat my fried pie a while ago.
3: I don't blame him. I don't
1: blame
3: him.
1: I need a little backup here.
2: Here's how bad this was. They were talking. I cut the pie in half. I pick it up, and I'm eating it. I set it down. I go, hold on 1 second.
1: And I look down, and half of it's gone.
3: Right on. Right on.
2: I know who butters my biscuits.
3: For sure.
2: Pies. Miss
1: anyway.
2: Nora does a great job. So,
1: yeah.
2: You know, giving her props, and, you know, I know we're making light of it, but the food's good.
1: Yes, it is.
3: Nothing like rodeo cheeseburgers.
1: That's true.
2: Well, they even think so, too. I mentioned fried pies, and
1: they
2: come to the fence.
1: All the little cows.
2: Holy cow, right?
1: Yeah, really.
2: Nevertheless.
1: Anyway, what else would you like to tell us about that we can expect, or what are you looking forward to the most?
3: Well, I work with a guy. I announced the rodeo, but there's a guy that some people call him the funny man. Some people call him the barrel man. There'll be a guy by the name of Gully Fennell from Big Cabin, Oklahoma. He's what we call the funny man or the barrel man. And he'll, you know, keep the mood light and come with the jokes and the entertainment. And he and I will, you know, banter back and forth and, you know, try to make it as fun as we can and still bring the best product of rodeo we can to the folks here in Apache.
1: Who wins the funny, him or you?
3: He does.
1: Yeah.
3: Yeah, he does.
2: He just keeps everything straight. He's got the, you
1: you're
2: know,
1: the
2: hey,
1: straight man.
2: Yeah.
3: Well, if you want to talk about keeping everything straight, we've got to give the ladies the props, okay? Because there's ladies that work up there. They keep track of the time. They, you know, they keep me straight if I happen to jump offline or something, but you know, as far as keeping straight, we got to tip our hat to the ladies.
2: Well, if we're going
3: to
2: do that, and don't forget about the ladies in the concession stand.
3: Right on, I mean, the ladies in the concession stand.
2: So I see where this rodeo is going. It's to the ladies.
3: Right on. Mm-hmm. The rodeo secretary,
2: and then
3: the timers, we got to give a shout-out to my wife. She runs the music. So, you know, all the music you hear tonight and tomorrow afternoon, she's the one that runs the computer that plays all the music. And
1: awesome.
3: So, yeah.
2: And what cowboy don't like cowgirls in jeans? I'm just going to go there.
1: Mm-hmm. So, go ahead.
3: There we go. How about them cowgirls, right?
2: There you go. How about them cowgirls?
1: It's going to be a great night for rodeo.
3: It will be a great night for rodeo because, you know, we're creeping right up on fall and the days are getting a little bit shorter and the sun's setting a little bit sooner and it's actually going to be dark when the rodeo starts. And so, hey,
1: the temperature's going to go down.
3: The intense heat that we're experiencing throughout the day will be gone, so it'll be a great night for rodeo.
1: Absolutely. So we want you to come on out, and we're getting started right at 8 o'clock, so you need to be here because you do not want to miss the national anthem.
3: You don't.
1: So.
3: You don't. Flag tribute, you know, we're going to talk a little bit about, 25 years ago yesterday.
1: Yes.
3: You know, maybe, you know,
1: we were
3: jerk at the heartstrings
1: earlier.
3: A little.
1: Uh-huh.
2: Yes.
1: We were talking about that.
2: But that's
1: earlier.
2: What rodeos do
1: no
2: the best,
1: doubt.
2: Though.
1: Yes.
3: You bet.
1: And we had no doubt we would talk about that tonight.
2: Yes.
3: So. Right on.
2: So come on out to Bud Nancy Tate Arena here in Apache for the Apache Stampede Rodeo going on tonight. Tomorrow afternoon, $10 gets you in the gate. 6 and under, absolutely free. Concession stands open. They have a wide variety of foods.
1: They have fried pies.
2: I'm going to say they're good. I've tested them. Mm-hmm. The announcer will tell you throughout the show that you need to go get a fried pie, and I'm pretty sure we can get some delivered to him.
1: Mm-hmm.
2: And it's not going to hurt his feelings.
1: Yeah.
3: Will not hurt my feelings a bit.
1: So, all right, we want you to come on out and join us here in Apache. We're here why?
2: Because we're Apache's real radio station.
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1: Cowgirl. 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Quarter past the hour of 7 o'clock. We're going to be checking back in with the Foxy 92 Traveling Road Show over in Apache right after Kelsey.

0: Love, it's a cowboy, Kelsey Ballerini on KFXI Foxy 92. 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
1: Hey, we're having a lot of fun out at Bud and Nancy Tate's rodeo arena here in Apache for the Apache Stampede Days going on tonight. Grand entry starts at 8 o'clock. Rodeo shortly after that. Also, tomorrow, matinee, 1 o'clock, grand entry time. Gives you plenty of time to get out of church. Don't have to worry about anything to eat. We've got you covered with the concession stand. And so come on out. Have a great time with that. Also, if you're going to get into the mutton busting, you have a 7-year-old, you want to get in and enter into the mutton busting, they're only going to take 10 contestants. $20 gets you in and get him registered and make sure you sign that waiver, and then he'll get to mutton bust. It will be a great event. All your favorites are going to happen tonight: the bronc riding, the bull riding, the tie down, the ribbon roping, the breakaway, the double mugging, the team roping, open barrels. You got junior barrels, that is 14 and under. The peewee barrels are 8 and under. And then, of course, the mutton busting, and also all the fun in between. The funny guy is going to keep you entertained throughout the evening. Also, go ahead and bring your lawn chair, bring your blanket, get up close to the fence. The arena just asks that you don't stick any part, hands or feet, inside the rail because of the danger of that. That just common sense makes that. So come on out. You want to say, well, where are you at? Where is the Apache Arena? Well, go downtown Apache, go to the caution blinking light or the stop light, and then go west. Go down past the Golden Eagle Casino, and then you'll see the arena down on the right hand side. So come on out. We're going to have a great time tonight. We're getting about 40 minutes away from grand entry time. So come on out. Concession stand fully going. Indian tacos. They got walking tacos, hamburgers, hot dogs, cheeseburgers. Of course, they have the fried pies. And, of course, all the drinks that you need at a reasonable low price here in Apache for the rodeo. So come on out. We want to see you out here. We've got a couple of our sponsors making it possible for us to be out here tonight, and that is the Wagon Wheel Express, Griffin's Bar and Grill Saloon, and the Maker's Market. Just a few of the sponsors making it possible for us to be out here at the Apache Stampede Rodeo at the Bud Nancy Tate Arena here in Apache. We're in Apache because we are Apache's radio station, KFXI Foxy 92.

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1: Oh, I'm gonna love it, Riley Green. Think of you drunk right here on KFXI Foxy 92. We're going to be checking back into Foxy 92 Traveling Roadshow over in Apache in just a little bit. Bring Toby back in. 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

Such a Great Divide, Pour Me a Vacation on KFXI. Half past the hour, 7 o'clock. It's about rodeo time. 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

0: That's Luke Combs, Cold as You on KFXI Foxy 92. 27 minutes until the top of the hour. Let's check back in with the Foxy 92 Traveling Road Show, see what's going on in Apache. Guys, take it away.
1: Well, a rodeo is about to kick off here in Apache for the Apache Stampede Days that's going on here in Apache. Tonight's rodeo gets underway at 8 o'clock with a grand entry, and then again tomorrow at 1 o'clock. $10 for adults, kids 6 and under, absolutely free. Concession stands going, and I was going through the menu, and what were you telling me? Be quiet?
2: All the good stuff you were rattling off.
1: I mean, it's not a normal concession stand.
2: I mean, you don't normally go to the rodeo and get coconut cream pie and chocolate milk. I mean, you know, and pineapple pie.
1: How do you go to, and they have the Frito pies, the nachos.
2: Yeah.
1: Of course, all your favorite candies, pickles, and your drinks, your Coke products. They also have your teas, your waters, frozen pickle juice. You can get frozen pickle juice. Of course, chips comes with all the meals. And walking tacos is a special for tonight, $8.
2: Sounds good.
1: Just some of the stuff they have in there.
2: Yeah.
1: I mean, I could spend a whole break just talking about what they have in there, what they don't have in there. And, and of course, what they have tonight, they'll have tomorrow, except for they won't have as much tomorrow.
2: Right.
1: Because they're only going to have 12 dozen pies instead of 14 dozen.
2: That's right. And, you know, as the lady was telling us earlier, that if you want some, you need to come in and say, well, go ahead and put a dozen of those back for me. And I'll
1: They've already had people do that.
2: Yeah.
1: You know, so
2: if you're going to do that, you better get
1: They're going to take them when they go
2: that.
1: Is what it is. So they have
2: them
1: for breakfast
2: sit there and
1: before they go to church in the morning.
2: Mm-hmm.
1: And then when they eat those for breakfast in the morning, they go to church.
2: Yeah, that's really a good idea.
1: And then wait a minute. And then they're going to come back and order another dozen.
2: Yeah.
1: Before
2: they
1: to work.
2: Go to church tonight.
1: Yeah. Tomorrow night. So, yes, tomorrow's a matinee that gets underway. Grand entry at 1 o'clock here in Apache at the Bud Nancy Tate Rodeo Arena.
2: Yes.
1: I got that one straight this time.
2: I'm impressed.
1: Proud of myself.
2: I'm proud of you, too.
1: Yes. Lights are on. People are still filing in, having a good time. The rodeo announcer and music crew is going on. We still haven't seen the funny guy yet.
2: He'll show up. You know, he's kind of funny about this.
1: Well, remember the first night in Elgin, it was like right.
2: Yeah, he was on it.
1: And then the second night, we got him in here, and now we can't keep him out of the van.
2: Well, you know, he was pretty funny.
1: Blaze was a good job. You know, and now he's got his own T-shirts and all that.
2: Cool.
1: So he's moving up in the world.
2: I'm telling you. So and we knew him when, right?
1: Yes.
2: Yeah.
1: So. Yes.
2: Yeah.
1: Yes.
2: All right, so come on out. We're having a great time. We want to see you out here because it is going to be a fantastic rodeo. And, you know, I was really concerned about the rodeo arena, how it looked a little earlier. It looked really good when we got
1: Kenny's
2: here.
1: Kenny's doing a great job.
2: And Kenny's out there, and he's just working his little heart out, and he's just making it look like a totally different place now.
1: Yeah, now it looks like a racetrack.
2: Well, not exactly. I saw those circles he's been making.
1: Yeah, I know. He's keep going. Yeah.
2: Yeah. So. Well, you know, you don't want to go backwards.
1: Oh, it's the wrong dirt sport.
2: Yeah.
1: Oh, okay. Yes.
2: So, anyway, come on out and join us.
1: Lisa's making left-hand turns.

0: Yeah. You know, the racetrack I went to made right-hand turns. So.
1: What racetrack was this?
0: Okay, it was on I-30, or I don't remember what highway it was on. It's been a long time since I've been there.
1: I-40 Speedway?
0: No, it was in Arkansas.
1: In Arkansas?
0: Yeah. Well, okay, I've been to the one on 44 in the city, so.
1: Oh, just a couple times?
0: Just once or twice, yeah.
1: Yes, so those adult tickets are $10. Kids 6 and under is free. We want to see you out here, Grand Entry, about 40 minutes.
0: About 25 minutes away.
1: Okay, I'm trying to push it back because, you know, the sun has gone behind those trees. It's really nice.
0: It really is.
1: And 6 and under, absolutely free. So come on out and have a good time. And bring your appetite because the concession stand is crazy on their prices.
0: Just unbelievably low prices.
1: Yes.
0: So,
1: I mean, where can you go get a chili dog for $2?
0: That's right. And we want to thank some sponsors for making tonight's broadcast possible, the Maker's Market.
1: Yes, and you got to go in there this week. I took you
0: in. I did.
1: That was
0: interesting.
1: It was
0: really nice.
1: It's an interesting place. We'll tell you more about that in days coming up. Also, Griffin's Bar and Grill Saloon.
0: And we've been in there.
1: Yes,
0: we went
1: and
0: during
1: John
0: the
1: is really... Yes, and he fed you a hamburger, and I got the club sandwich, and it was really great.
0: Good,
1: so stop in and see them. And then one of the new places in Apache.
0: Mm-hmm. The Wagon Wheel Express.
1: Yes, and they have freshly made foods and freshly made pizzas to order.
0: And we were in there early, and
1: yes.
0: We could have got it then, but...
1: They were still doing breakfast when we went in there and got to meet with the fine crew there. And let me tell you what, their hamburgers, for smash burgers, are really good. And they give you an overabundance of French fries. So if you're really hungry, go check out the amount of fries they give.
0: And the French fries look like my favorite.
1: Yes, they're coated. They're coated kind of like what Burger King used to do a long time ago, or Rally's or something like that. Or In-N-Out, they had the seasoned fries.
0: Yeah.
1: They're really good, and it's a large amount. The pizzas are to die for, too, and it's big honking slices.
0: You know, all the things, well, like their commercial says.
1: Yes.
0: All the things your doctor tell you not to eat.
1: Yes.
0: But what does he know? He falls off the saddle bronc, keeps hitting his head. He can't be expected to know everything.
1: Yeah, he was out here earlier and just kept falling off.
0: Yeah.
1: So if you can't find your doctor on Monday, it's the reason why.
0: He was out here.
1: Yes.
0: Yeah. So, all right, we
1: want
0: you to come
1: join us. That's just a few of the sponsors. Because, oh, by the way, Sherry's now completely fitted for a barrel. You can catch her in with the bulls in a little while.
0: Well, you know, I was gone, and then you tell everybody.
1: Yes.
0: Because I was getting ready.
1: Yes.
0: And then you tell it. I was going to be a surprise.
1: No, that's worth the price of admission to get in. I remember one time trying to do that, and y'all had to talk me out of it. But then again, I didn't know much about rodeos. I was still green, wet behind the ear.
0: What you knew about a rodeo back then was...
1: Yeah, nothing.
0: Exactly.
1: Nothing. So I had to learn from Ken Austin.
0: You knew what time to get there.
1: Yeah, you told me to show up, and you said, here, put this on. It was a big, heavy sweatshirt. I go, they're going to let me get in the center. And Ken's going, no. No. Uh-huh. And then he had to explain to me what was going to happen. And I go, it's like... a car wreck at 160 miles an hour with a 2,000-pound vehicle in a little barrel, and you're in the center. No.
0: Yes.
1: Yeah.
0: Anyway, come on out. We're having a great time. We want to see you here in Apache, and we're here why?
1: Because we're Apache's radio station.
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0: There's Garth calling Baton Rouge on KFXI Foxy 92. Be sure and stick around. We're going to be checking back in with the Foxy 92 Traveling Roadshow at the Apache Stampede Rodeo in just a few. Here's Hardy, Eric Church, Morgan Wallen, Tim McGraw.
1: My name's John MacArthur and I work this dirt.

0: Tucker Wetmore Brunette on KFXI Foxy 92. Coming up on the top of the hour, let's check back in with the Foxy 92 Traveling Roadshow, see what's going on in Apache. Guys, take it away.
1: Well, I don't understand why he keeps wanting us to talk. Have you figured this out yet, Sherry?
2: Maybe
1: it's because I said you were getting in a barrel and they were fitting you for it.
2: Yeah. I don't know.
1: Is he trying to find out more information?
2: I don't know.
1: Is he going to tell on us? Tell the bosses that, you know, we're getting it in a barrel?
2: Well, you know, you can't believe a word he says.
1: No. I mean, now, you know,
2: we'll
1: those DJs.
2: Tell the boss that,
1: yeah. You know those DJs, right?
2: Yeah.
1: So. Now that we've totally lost control, but we're having a good time.
2: We are.
1: You know, we're in Apache. It is the Apache Stampede going on tonight. Grand Entry about 10 minutes away, and then Grand Entry tomorrow's at 1 o'clock.
2: Mm-hmm.
1: It is a matinee, and it's going to be a lot of fun. They've got some great food. I highly suggest the fried pies.
2: I highly suggest starting with them.
1: Yes.
2: Eat something in the middle and have some more at the end, but you better get them when you first get there.
1: So
2: for the ones for dessert.
1: Yes, because I know of a lady that came in and said, "Hey, I need y'all to put those back for me." So those were the apricot.
2: Yeah.
1: So and they have like 10 different flavors. So
2: unbelievable.
1: And then Martin's telling us to quit talking about pies. He's getting hungry. So
2: you know what? The problem with what we were talking about earlier.
1: What, you getting in the arena, or me getting in the arena?
2: No, Roger gets the last word on the fact that he's. You know. See what I'm saying?
1: Okay, we're at the Bud Nancy Rodeo Roping Arena going on here in Apache, and that's where we're at. And how do you get here, Sherry? Do you remember?
2: Yes.
1: I think the sugar has gone to our head.
2: I'm telling you. You go to the traffic light. There's only one in Apache.
1: Yes.
2: You turn west, and you better hurry because the sun's going down, and you won't know which way west is.
1: Just go down the hill.
2: Yeah, just down the hill. Doesn't matter. Just down the hill. Steeper hill.
1: Yes.
2: So
1: go down the hill. Go past the casino, which is our good friends, and then keep coming.
2: You'll see the lights.
1: Yes.
2: So
1: you'll see all the people. You'll see all the cars, all the horses, all the trailers.
2: And shortly you'll be able to hear it too.
1: Yes.
2: So.
1: And a matter of fact, in about 8 minutes, because they're getting ready for. I see them over there starting to line up for the grand entry.
2: And the national anthem.
1: Yes.
2: And then I'll just stand there and boohoo. Especially with 9/11 happening yesterday, 25 years ago. So
1: yeah, and then they've already let the cat out of the bag. They're going to pull at everyone's heartstrings on that subject.
2: And then, of course, what they don't realize, they already pull at my heartstrings with the national anthem.
1: Yeah, with the Old Glory and the prayer, and and then so
2: I'll be in tears by the time we go.
1: This is like our 30th rodeo. It seems like What is your favorite event? I've not asked you since I've been back.
2: Well, my favorite event is the national anthem, the prayer, and all that.
1: Well, yes.
2: The opening ceremony.
1: Right.
2: But to watch the animals.
1: The grand entry.
2: Yeah. To watch the animals, I like all of them.
1: I'm partial to the mutton busting. It still goes back to the Lions Club when we did that.
2: Yep.
1: And that sheep come out laid over on the kid. So I don't know. I never know which one got its money's worth, the sheep or the kid.
2: Well, you know, you never know what's going to happen when you rodeo.
1: No. And then we've seen some crazy stunts for the kids. They let some kids out with greased pigs.
2: Yeah.
1: How about the chickens?
2: Yeah. Oh, and there was a little boy. He got three of them.
1: Yes.
2: With the chickens. He got all these chickens. He got them all gathered up, and his little brother didn't get any.
1: Yeah. And
2: here, I'll share. and the little boy was the littlest one of the brothers.
1: Yes.
2: So.
1: You know, and of course we're talking because rodeo events are coming to an end. Mm-hmm. You know, we're getting about that time of year.
2: Close to the end of the
1: season. I know
2: that
1: there's Comanche Nation Stampede or rodeo that's going on. I believe that's next week. And then Geronimo has one on the following week. So after that, I think the rodeo season's pretty much over until
2: in this
1: next
2: area.
1: Year in this area. So
2: yeah. stuff. So come on out and join us, though. We're having a great time, and we want you to come out and be a part of it.
1: Do we have any T-shirts left, or did we give them all away?
2: I think we might still have a few more.
1: Yeah.
2: There was actually more back there than you thought there was.
1: Well, I knew the ones that were on that side of the van, but there may have been some more in the back under the boxes. So, but come on out. $10 gets you in the gate. Six and under is absolutely free. Concession stands going. And they have a wide variety. I'm going to say fried bread and honey is a die for. You got to try it.
2: Yes.
1: If you're going, what are you talking about? And it, now the funny man comes.
2: Yeah.
1: Yeah. See him walking around.
2: He's pretty funny anyway.
1: Yeah. Looking, that is. But we won't tell him that.
2: No.
1: He looks like he's like 10 foot tall.
2: Yeah.
1: So, but nevertheless, come out here. Have a good time. We're about to get underway. You still got plenty of time to get out here. Sun has gone down. It has cooled off quite a bit.
2: It is really nice.
1: It was like 104 when we got here, and we're in the 90s now. And of course, by the time everything gets going in about 10, 15 minutes, it's not going to matter.
2: Yeah.
1: Because your attention will be center arena and enjoying all that. So come on out.
2: Hey, the stands are filling up pretty quick. So you need to get out here, find your real estate, claim it, and enjoy a great night of rodeo entertainment. It's the most fun you can have on dirt, and you're guaranteed you won't see something, your kids won't see something they shouldn't see.
1: Well, I like the arena. It's all enclosed, so you can let those kids run around, have a good time, and then when the events start, let them come in. And, of course, they've got a lot of things for kids throughout, you know, the nickel toss and the you know, ribbon on the calf's tail and those things, and of course mutton busting and all that. So but you need to get here.
2: All right, we want you to come out and join us. We're having a great time. You have a list of sponsors there that you're
1: My smart technology is not very smart technology, or maybe the person operating it's not very smart.
2: Oh no, it's all the computer.
1: Yeah, we'll blame it on it. But we do have some sponsors we need to thank them for us being out here. The Wagon Wheel Express
2: and Griffin's Bar and Grill Saloon.
1: And the Maker's Market, just a few of the sponsors making it possible for us to be out here at Bud and Nancy's Rodeo Arena here in Apache for the Apache Stampede Days going on here tonight and tomorrow. Tomorrow afternoon. So you want to catch them both because no rodeo show is the same.
2: Never.
1: Because if a cowboy gets thrown tonight, he might ride tomorrow and win all the money. Never know. So.
2: All right, we want you to come join us. We're having a great time. We want to see you out here. We're in Apache. Why?
1: Because we're Apache's real radio station.
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2: Fox News, I'm Carmen Roberts. President Trump visited Ireland to meet with officials and attend the Irish Open at his golf course today, but he touched a nerve on one topic. Fox's Alex Hogan.
3: The president wading into one of Ireland's most politically sensitive questions, telling the press he would love to see Irish reunification.
2: On the topic of war, the president reiterated he believes it will end with the midterm elections. And marching towards those midterms,
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2: That's Senate Republican Tim Scott speaking on Fox News. Democrats hope to retake the House and Senate in November. 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

ranch hand in a pinch, man. 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A cast iron skillet swinging lid flipper. Now he's a double wide on the county line, sipping on a six pack of Lone Star Light. She did him dirty, took him to the cleaners. Now her pockets and her pastures are greener. He says,

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So after about a month of Jim Beaming, that old cowboy got

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1: Southwest Oklahoma's real country giant, KFXI, Marlow, Lawton, Fort Sill, and Elmore City.
2: Fox News, I'm Jane Fergus. Russian President Vladimir Putin warned European countries to not get involved in its war with Ukraine as strikes between the two countries continue.
3: 8 people were killed. Dozens of others were injured across cities in Ukraine after those Russian strikes. Meanwhile, over in Russia, Ukrainian forces targeted 2 chemical industrial facilities.
2: Fox's Stephanie Bennett. President Trump in Dublin speaking with Irish leaders about trade tensions, Iran, and a unified Ireland.
4: The president wading into one of Ireland's most politically sensitive questions, telling the press he would love to see Irish reunification.
2: Fox's Alex Hogan. The island is currently divided as Northern Ireland remains part of the UK. 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
1: Fox News, I'm Chris DeMeo. President Trump's in Ireland this weekend for talks with Irish leaders.
2: Ranging on a variety of issues from trade tensions to the conflict with Iran, Gaza, as well as Ireland's neutrality in a lot of these conflicts.
1: Fox's Alex Hogan in Dublin. The president also attending a major golf tournament at one of his resorts. Thousands of anti-Trump protesters are also there. U.S. Senate races in Texas and Michigan could well determine which party controls the Senate after the midterms. Republican Senator Tim Scott making the pitch.
3: 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They're trying to change the very DNA of our country.
1: Scott appearing on Fox's Saturday in America. 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

0: say so. Those guys up for Duo of the Year. Fingers crossed for Dan and Shay at the upcoming CMA Awards.
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0: West Oklahoma's real country giant, KFXI, Marlow, Lawton, Fort Sill, and Anadarko.
1: News. I'm Deborah Valentine. President Trump's on a two-day visit to Ireland, meeting with political and business leaders.
2: I'm pleased to say that Ireland is now the sixth largest source of foreign direct investment in the United States, with nearly $392 billion invested in 2025.
1: The president calling for a unified Ireland. U.S. Attorney for the District of Columbia, Janine Pirro, leads the Department of Justice's Scam Center Strike Force, designed to dismantle transnational cyber fraud and cryptocurrency scams targeting Americans. Pirro on Fox's Saturday in America.
3: Americans are losing, according to the State Department, up to $12 billion a year to cyber fraud and these scam centers, which are mainly in Southeast Asia.
1: Pirro says her office intercepted $52 million in laundered cryptocurrency in a single day. 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

0: Yeah, big new hit from Megan Maroney and Medicine. Con Man out the door, folks. I'll see you tomorrow morning.
1: So, George here, country. Foxy 92, KFXI.
2: Hey, it's Jacob Packworth, and this is my debut single, What Took You So Long?

0: Southwest Oklahoma's real country giant, KFXI, Marlowe, Lawton, Fort Sill, and Rush Springs.
1: News. I'm Chris DeMeo. President Trump continues his weekend trip to Ireland on Sunday. It involves a little R&R.
2: Day two of the weekend trip involves the sport of golf. The president waking up at his Dunburg resort where the Irish Open Golf Tournament is currently being played. There are rumors the president himself will present the winner's trophy.
1: Fox's Jonathan Savage in London. U.S. Senate races in Texas and Michigan could determine which party controls the Senate after the midterms. Republican Senator Tim Scott making the pitch.
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And I know it starts with hello. The next thing you know, you try to be nice, and some guy's getting too close, trying to pick you up, trying to get you drunk. And I'm sure one of your friends is about to come over here, 'cause she's supposed to save you from random guys that talk too much.

0: That's Zach John King, Get to Drink, and I'm Rich Krieger. Ella Langley up next.
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0: home of Wheel Country Giant, KFXI, Marlow, Lawton, Fort Sill, and Ryan.
1: Fox News, I'm Deborah Valentine. In Ireland, President Donald Trump commenting on the war with Iran again, saying it won't end until after the midterm elections.
2: I think it'll be probably right after the midterms. They're trying to hold out as long as they can to complicate the election, but I think people are wise to it because Iran cannot have a nuclear weapon.
1: President Trump says the end of the conflict will drive down crude, lowering fuel prices.
2: Oil will come tumbling down when that happens. Oil prices will come tumbling down.
1: The UK Maritime Trade Operations Center says it has received a report of a vessel being struck by an unknown projectile in the Strait of Hormuz, a vessel status unknown. Indonesian rescuers have launched a search operation for a passenger ship carrying more than 240 people in the Java Sea. The ship's operator lost contact with the vessel following a report of bad weather. 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

0: That's Morgan Wallen with Lies, Lies, Lies. John Morgan right before that with I Was Just a Kid Myself. I'm Rich Krieger. Coming up, How to End the Party. Also, Lainey Wilson.
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0: That's Luke Combs, Rethink Some Things. I'm Rich Krieger, and Luke Bryan's coming up next.
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0: Southwest Oklahoma's real country giant, KFXI, Marlow, Lawton, Fort Sill, and Elgin.
1: News. I'm Chris DeMeo. President Trump continues his weekend trip to Ireland Sunday. It involves a little R&R.
2: Day two of the weekend trip involves the sport of golf. The president waking up at his Dunburg resort where the Irish Open golf tournament is currently being played. There are rumors the president himself will present the winner's trophy.
1: Fox's Jonathan Savage. The top two seeds battling out in the women's U.S. Open final on Saturday.
3: World number one Aryna Sabalenka was looking to become the third woman ever to win three straight U.S. Open titles. It was not to be. Elena Rybakina dethroned Sabalenka 6-4, 5-7, 6-2 for her third career Grand Slam title.
1: Fox's Tim McMaster. A plane carrying Wisconsin Congressman Tom Tiffany making an emergency landing in Lake Wausau after losing power Saturday night. Tiffany and the pilot with minor injuries. 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

horseback. Now he's a buckskin, 15 hands, five-time team rope champion. 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So after about a month of Jim Beam and that old cowboy

0: That's George Burge. 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I'm Rich Krieger. Riley Green up next.
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1: Fox News, I'm Deborah Valentine. President Trump's expected to wrap up his two-day visit to Ireland today. More from Fox's Jonathan Savage in our London bureau.
2: The president waking up at his Dunburgh resort, where the Irish Open Golf Tournament is currently being played. There are rumors the president himself will present the winner's trophy.
1: On Saturday, President Trump met with Ireland head of government Michael Martin and President Catherine Connolly. Wisconsin Republican gubernatorial candidate Tom Tiffany posting to X that the small plane he was a passenger on made an emergency water landing in Lake Washoe Saturday night. The congressman said he and the pilot suffered minor injuries after the four-seat Bonanza lost power. Indonesian rescuers searching for a passenger ship carrying more than 240 people in the Java Sea. 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
6: 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As Marines, we take a stand for our nation, for us all. The few, the proud, the Marines.

That's Jordan Davis. Turn this truck around. I'm Rich Krieger. Coming up, Dolly Parton corn mazes are popping up all over. Here's Garth Brooks.

0: That's Megan Maroney with M-I-O-K. Luke Combs right before that. I'm Rich Krieger. Coming up, what are the nicest signs in the zodiac? Also, Ella Langley.
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1: Fox News, I'm Chris DeMeo. President Trump continues his weekend trip to Ireland today.
2: Day two of the weekend trip involves the sport of golf. The president waking up at his Dunburg resort, where the Irish Open Golf Tournament is currently being played. There are rumors the president himself will present the winner's trophy.
1: Fox's Jonathan Savage. Police say a trespasser tried to enter the home of former Vice President Kamala Harris on Friday night. The woman contacted Harris's security.
3: After being told she couldn't stay, she returned again, prompting a call to police about a possible trespasser. Police took a report at the scene. TMZ reported the woman was not arrested or cited.
1: Fox's Deborah Valentine. Harris and her husband were not home. A plane carrying Wisconsin Congressman Tom Tiffany making an emergency landing in Lake Wausau. Tiffany and the pilot sustaining minor injuries. 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
1: Fox News, I'm Deborah Valentine. Wisconsin Republican gubernatorial candidate Tom Tiffany posting to X that the small plane he was a passenger on made an emergency water landing in Lake Washaw Saturday night after the plane lost power.
2: He says the aircraft lost power as it was preparing to land at Wausau Downtown Airport, forcing the emergency landing.
1: Fox's Claudia Cowan. Indonesian rescuers say about 140 passengers are missing. At least 102 have been rescued after a ferry carrying more than 240 people overturned in the Java Sea. President Trump wrapping up his two-day visit to Ireland today. He met with political and business leaders Saturday.
3: I'm pleased to say that Ireland is now the sixth largest source of foreign direct investment in the United States, with nearly $392 billion invested in 2025.
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0: Northwest Oklahoma's real country giant, KFXI, Marlow, Lawton, Fort Sill, and Velma.
1: News. I'm Pam Puso. The shutdown of an oil pipeline in Saudi Arabia could further compromise the global oil supply. The abrupt action was taken after a drone attack launched from Iraq.
2: Saudi Arabia says it won't retaliate, at least for now, following a request from Iraq's prime minister. President Trump, meantime, claims Iran was probably behind it.
1: Fox's Kevin Cork. Mounting pressure on Ukraine after more deadly Russian strikes.
3: Russian President Vladimir Putin out with a new warning to the West. He says sending European troops into Ukraine would amount to a direct conflict with Russia. This after some European leaders backed a potential peacekeeping force.
1: That's Fox's Claudia Cowan. President Putin also denying that Russia poses any threat to Europe. 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
7: 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It's who we are. It's what we do. It's a promise made to you for more than 2 centuries. A promise of the Marines.

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2: So Proverbs chapter 6, we will start verse 16, and we're going to read 16 through 19. These six things the Lord hates. Yes, seven are an abomination to him: a proud look, a lying tongue, hands that shed innocent blood, a heart that devises wicked plans, feet that are swift in running to evil, a false witness who speaks lies, and one who sows discord among the brethren. Let's pray. Dear Heavenly Father, thank you so much for this day. Thank you, God, for the many blessings that you have given us throughout today. Thank you, Lord, for the miracles that have happened today. Thank you for your word. Thank you for the sweet spirit in this place. Thank you for unity. Thank you, God, that we are in one accord in one place tonight to lift up the name of Jesus. Lord, we thank you for your wonderful word. We give you glory and we give you honor. We ask that you would just have your way tonight. Lord, I pray that our hearts would be open and receptive to your word, that we would be willing to be changed and transformed by the power of your word. I pray that each of us would have a new understanding of your word tonight as we fellowship, as we glean through this word together. Speak to our hearts. Help us to understand your word. Interpret it in a way that each one of us would understand exactly what you have for us to understand. Lord, have your way in this house and all that we say and do. Let it be for you, of you, and by you. In Jesus' name we pray. Amen. So we have been going through the lying tongue, and we talked about the power of the word, and we're talking about the lying tongue. And when you get into it, it's really long. There's a lot to talk about when it comes to the lying tongue. And we've talked about the kinds of lies that there are, and deception and deceitfulness and false prophets. And tonight we're going to finish up with this series. And we're going to start where God doesn't just want a clean mouth. He wants a clean heart. Not just a clean mouth, but a clean heart. And David understood this in Psalm 51:10. He said, "Create in me a clean heart, O God, and renew a right spirit within me." He didn't just say, "God, help me stop saying the wrong things." He said, "Create in me a clean heart. Clean it up. Make it what you want it to be. I'm submitting to you. I want to be in accord with what you would have me to be. And I want you to guide the steps of my life and of my heart." Proverbs 4:23 says, "Keep thy heart with all diligence, for out of it are the issues of life." And I would tell you that what we put in our hearts is what comes out of our mouth. That's exactly what that means. And so you can tell a lot about a person. You know, you can tell a lot about where a person comes from by their accent or the way they talk. And you can tell a lot about how they were raised and who they were raised by, about how they talk and the things that they say. But you can tell what people are allowing into their lives by the words that come out of their mouths. You can tell people who spend a lot of time elsewhere other than in the Word. You can tell what they are allowed to be exposed to. Let me tell you, your children, mom, dad, grandma, grandpa, your children are the mouths of your heart, because they say the things that you wish they wouldn't say when you're not around. If you've ever been a Sunday school teacher for any length of time, they sometimes will say things like, that's good. We'll talk about that later with you and your parents. We don't need to talk about that right now, but thank you for bringing it up. We'll pray for that. But what you expose your children to, see, your children are unguarded hearts. Your children are unguarded hearts. That's why it's so important to have parents in the lives of children. And whatever they're exposed to, they take in. And it comes right back out, because they're pretty, you know, when they're young, there's not a lot of filter there, if any at all. And it's the same, but it's the same thing for adults. What comes out of your mouth tells me what you are putting in your heart, in your own time. It tells me where you're spending your time. It tells others where you're spending your time and what you are doing. It tells me how important guarding your heart is to you. But what goes in our hearts will come out of our mouths. And God wants more than a clean mouth. He wants a clean heart. Cleaning your mouth up won't clean your heart up, but cleaning your heart up will clean your mouth out, I assure you. And if that doesn't work, soap will. The power of truth, and this is what we want to get down tonight, the power of truth. So we've talked about God's word, the lying tongue, and now let's get into speaking life, the power of truth. The opposite of lying is not silence, it is truth. The opposite of lying is telling the truth. Jesus said in John 8:32, and ye shall know the truth, and the truth shall set you what? Free. That's right, because truth brings freedom. Have you ever been in that situation growing up or even in your, as an adult in your professional life, you come to that crossroads, you're like, you're being questioned, and you're like, oh, okay, I could cover this. And I could cover this and not have to face consequences or be implicated any further. Or I know in my heart of hearts, if I will just be honest and come clean, it's only going to hurt at the beginning, but this will be better later. And you have to make that decision at that crossroads. Name one time that you've ever chosen the truth and you regretted it. Do you have a time in your life that you've ever chosen to tell the truth and you had regrets for it? Because truth brings freedom. So then if truth brings freedom, lies bring bondage. How does that work? Because lies beget lies, right? And we teach our kids that from the very beginning. Every time you tell a lie, you got to tell another lie to cover up that lie. Then you got to tell another lie to cover up. You're forging a chain of lies. Every time you tell a lie to cover a lie, you're forging a new link in a chain. And if you've ever dragged any chain around, it becomes heavier the more links that you forge into the chain. Until it gets to a point, it not only drags you down, it eventually chains you to the spot that you're standing in. When you lie, you have to remember what you said. When you lie, you have to protect the lie. And when you lie, you become afraid somebody will discover the truth. And that's the dirtiest part of the lie. Satan will tell you, just all you got to do, get that little white lie, we'll get through this and we'll move to the next thing. Everything will be okay. But the moment you lie, you are now condemning yourself to living in fear. Because now you have to spend the rest of your life in fear that the lie will be exposed. In the moment that he has you living in fear, he's got a thumb on you. It's just like he works just like the mafia. The mafia comes in, you know, in these places, and, you know, they'll come in and they'll break the store down and say, here's the deal. You're going to start paying me every week, or we're going to break it. We're going to break it every week. And every week is we're going to break it a little bit worse and take a little bit more things. Well, what's it cheaper to do? Take the loss every week or just pay them what they're asking, and then not only are they not going to bother you anymore, now you have their protection. Now nobody else will come and break your stuff and take it. And that's exactly, Satan works in the exact same way, but he represses you with a lie. I've got you now. Now all you have to do is just protect the lie and not let anybody know what you did, and everything will be okay, and I'll take care of you from here. It's a lie from him, and that's exactly how he gets us under his thumb. So it's easier just to tell the truth and get out from under it immediately. It causes you to live in constant fear of the truth, but when you live in truth, you don't have to remember the story. We deal with this a lot when you forensically interview kids. So it is not commonplace anymore. Anytime that we deal with children, you don't ask them questions because their truth will change. A child will tell you what they want, whatever they think makes you happy. So we don't ask children, the story of what happened, unless it's just something real basic and we need to know right now. We have people who are especially trained to speak to them in order to elicit the truth as they remember it, not as they want to temper it, so they will make the adult happy. And that's extremely important to remember that. But when they have that truth, when you know the truth, you don't have to change the story to make it any better. If you're asked that truth 15 times, you're going to tell the exact same story 15 times in a row. When you have a lie, it's harder to tell because now we have to remember the lies that we put on the lies so that our story seems truthful every time. We have to try to build a consistency in the lies, but the truth doesn't stand under that, stands over that. The truth doesn't need any of that to build it up. The truth will stand on its own. It needs nothing to prop it up. That's why the Bible is still existent today. They've tried to burn it in several countries. They tried to ban it. They've tried to reinterpret it in other ways that would blaspheme it, but today it still stands. It's still the most popularly produced book in the entire world, in all nations, and that's why it can't be stamped out, because it's the truth. It doesn't need anything to prop it up. Anything outside the Bible is just somebody else's opinion of what was written in it. But nothing outside the Bible is needed for the Bible to stand on, because God's word is sure and it is enough. You can simply say, this is what happened. You don't have to cover your tracks. And if you've sinned, you can just say, I was wrong. Did what I wasn't supposed to do, and I don't want to do that anymore. If you failed, you can just say, I failed. I didn't reach the goal I was intending, but I know that God forgives me. And I know that God has something better for me. If you've hurt someone, you can just say, please forgive me. Or you have that option. Trust, if you hurt somebody, just going up there and say, please forgive me, is not going to fix it all the time. But we do have the option to attempt to make the amends. That's the truth. If you are seeking forgiveness, you have that truth. You have the option to go and tell the truth to them. I'm really sorry. I did, you know, I was wrong when I did this. I did not mean to hurt you. Would you please at least look into forgiving me? Because there is freedom in truth. So what should we do when we've lied? Because remember, this tongue is the most unruly member of the body, right? Maybe somebody listening today says, you know, I've lied to myself. You know, we lie to ourselves more than we lie to anybody. Men, we do it all the time. I can still do that. I just don't want to right now. We know there's a lot of things that we can do at least once, and then we're going to pay for that. But we tell ourselves a lot of times, I can do that. If I wanted to, I could do this. I could be a part of that. I could start this. I could initiate that. And knowing good and well, we can't, or that it would cost us more than what we are willing to pay. But maybe you've told an outright lie. Maybe you've twisted the truth. Maybe you've left something important out. So what do we do? What do we do when we get to this? You know, Paul said, I die every day. I die every day. He repented every day for what he didn't do that he was supposed to, or what he did do that he wasn't supposed to. He was very forthcoming. I do the things that I'm not supposed to, and I don't want to do the things that I am supposed to be doing. Sounds just like one of my kids. I don't want to do the things I don't want to do. I want to do the things I want to do, even if it's something that Dad has told me he doesn't want me to do. But it really doesn't change as we get older. But he was forthcoming about that. And it happens, because we're all humans, and we face that. We face those temptations and those trials. Don't make excuses. Don't blame somebody else. Man, blaming somebody else is the worst thing. That's just one. That's a personal pet peeve. Take accountability for what you did. I don't even care. There were things that were Aaron's plan, and I was just there because I was his buddy. But you know what? Yeah, I'm glad you came, because we're going to get some stuff out. No, I'm just kidding. I'm just kidding. But there were some things that was Aaron's plan, but I was right there going, he was like, we should do this. And I'm like, we should totally do that. Turns out we should not have done that. But we did it, and we're still here. But you won't hear me saying, Aaron made me do it. He didn't make me do anything. I thought the horrible plan was just as good as he did, and I jumped right in it with both feet. And I was like, you know what? Not only should we do that, we should also do it like this. Take responsibility for your part. Take responsibility for your part. 1 John 1:9 says, if we confess our sins, he is faithful and just to forgive us and to cleanse us from all unrighteousness. And if you are a father or a mother, you know this. Does it hurt when your child does something they're not supposed to do, or lies, or, you know, makes a big mistake? Does it hurt? Yes, it does. But do you stop loving them? No, you don't. You don't. It's impossible. You can't make me. You can't make me. They test me, but I still love them. Now, if you feel that way about your child, and we're earthly, how much more does a heavenly God love you and love me? He continues to make a way. If you will read the Old Testament all the way through, from the beginning to the end, he gives the Jewish people, the Hebrew people, He gives them time and time and time and time and time again and again and again. And it's not like they just didn't listen to one or two things, okay? They got to the point they were intentionally blaspheming against him, that they were intentionally putting him last or forgetting him altogether, throwing their babies in a fire and burning them, making them pass through the fire, sacrificing them, just blood sacrificing them, wholesale slaughter of their own people, which God never intended. And God punished them, and he would punish them, but every single time he punished them, he would always make a way to return to him. And he continued to promise, even though they just threw it in his face, we're not going to, you know, not just we just don't prefer, you know, you're a great God and everything, but, you know, we've just decided to go a different direction with our people. No, it was just wholesale in your face. We're going to do everything we can to run as far away from you as we can possibly get, and we're going to do everything you told us not to do. And he would get angry with them, and it would take a lot, but they would stir his anger. But no matter, he would slaughter them down to just a remnant, and he would put them in chains, and he would disperse them back to where, you know, other countries. He would give them to the Chaldeans and to the Egyptians and to the Syrians and to the Assyrians. And then every time, after a while, he would bring them all back and give them another chance. And then they would say, thank you, Lord, we're going to do the right thing, for about 5 years. And then all over again, and they would go back to this whole thing. And they keep going over it, and they keep going over it. But he loves them so much that he continued to give them a chance. And it says, and to cleanse us from all unrighteousness, or cleanse us from all things that keep us from being right with God. He wants us to be right with him. He wants to be what comes out of our mouths, because he is what we're putting in our heart. Sometimes repentance requires more than just saying, I'm sorry, God. I would even go further to say, it's repentance is more than I'm sorry. I'm sorry if I offended you. Try not to do that again. I don't want to do that again. But repentance is, I don't want to live that anymore. I want to live in a manner where that doesn't happen again. I want to cut out the things from my life that prevent me from having a walk with you. Sometimes we need to go to the person that we lied to and have a discussion with them and be open with them. You know, they say, sorry is not for the other guy, it's for you. It's to be honest with what we've done, to get it off our hearts, to break those links that have been forged by lies. Sometimes we need to correct the record. Sometimes we need to say, I didn't tell you the whole truth, and I need to correct that. And that's okay. That's okay. That's humility, and that's what God is asking from us. Humility is obedience, and he's just asking. I'm not asking for perfection. I'm asking for humility. I'm asking you to just obey. Yes, you're going to stumble. Yes, you're going to fall. You're going to come across things that you can't overcome sometimes. That's why you need to turn to me. That's what I am there for. We ask God to change our heart. Don't just ask God to help you avoid getting caught. We ask God to help us not do it again. Repentance is turning away. Repentance is turning away. So if this is the sin, I don't need God's help to go around the sin in my life. I need God's help to turn away from sin and not give it that second look. I mean, you're still back there, right? Okay. So if I want to come back, I could, but I don't want to, right? If you keep flirting with it, it won't leave. Because as long as it has a chance, sin's like a stalker. You give it a little bit of attention, and suddenly, it's all in your life. Like, whoa, where did you come from? Everywhere I go, it keeps popping up. It's like it's following me. It just needs a way in, and then it wants to hook you and stay with you. When you turn away from it, we don't look back at it. Ask God to make you love the truth. Sometimes the truth is hard to love, right? Because it forces us to look inside of ourselves and say, I can't continue doing what I want to do if I want to be in line with what God wants me to do. But we have to come to love the truth, and knowing that the truth is what sets us free. As long as we love the truth and we proclaim the truth and we live by the truth, God will take care of us when we fall. Ask God to make honesty a part of your character. And that's so good, especially in this day and age. We look at so much stuff. Social media, I don't know if any of you lately, especially with AI being so strong like this past year, most of it's absolute just junk. It is absolute malarkey. How many times in your own life have you found out that people said something about you or about your situation, and maybe not even, it wasn't even malign. They just, you know, somebody asked about your situation in this, and so this person who thinks they know tells them, trying to be a helper, and then they come to you later, well, hey, I'm glad to see you. I heard that your legs fell off and that you were in the hospital and they flew you to Canada and couldn't fix you there, so they flew you all the way back down to Buffalo, New York, but it looks like you're here with your legs on. And you're like, who told you that? Where did that come from? It can get misconstrued completely out of pocket just out of someone being of good intentions. I'm just trying to relay this information. But now we are absolutely fed, intentionally fed, fake and baloney all the time to misdirect us and to change our opinions. There is nothing anymore that the enemy wants to do more right now than to divide us. You know, the whole left wing, right wing, like, you know, those of you who are older than me, have you ever seen it this bad? Have you ever seen the nation pushing to be divided so far left and so far right? You know, just a reminder, the left wing and the right wing both belong to the same bird. So don't think that one has got you, you know, one really represents you any more than the other, or that one represents you more than the other is misrepresenting you. The enemy's job is to divide us and pit us together, pit us against one another, because if we're busy fighting one another, how can we raise our hands and look up to a Savior who has the answer to it all, whose answer is just peace. Be still. Let me guide you. I've got this. Sometimes when I was, and you've heard me say this before, when I was young, I didn't want anybody telling me what to do. I wanted to do whatever I wanted to do. And now at this age, I would really appreciate a very clear, concise set of instructions that tell me exactly how you want me to do something so I can just do that and move on with my life. And that's what God wants to do for us. He's actually given us a very extensive set of instructions of exactly what he wants. There are no hidden expectations. That's what I love about living for God. He has no hidden expectations. He doesn't spring anything on you later. He doesn't say, well, you're doing pretty good, but there's a little something that I actually didn't write in there that's going to be required if you want to go on. No, every single thing that he requires from us, asks from us, he puts right in here. It's written in front of us. And then he even says, this is what I require of you. And also, this is how you do it. This is how you meet the requirements. And this is exactly what will happen if you meet those. There's no secret. I mean, you talk about transparency. He's transparent through the whole thing. There's nothing that he leaves as a secret. It's open to us. So Proverbs 6 tells us that God hates a lying tongue. James tells us that the tongue is an unruly evil, and Jesus tells us that the mouth speaks from the abundance of the heart. So we have to ask ourselves, what's coming out of our mouths? What are we allowing the tongue to do? And I don't know about you, but I have this really rare ability to where my mouth will blast off, and it's saying blah, blah, blah, blah, blah, blah, and my brain's up there going, no. And my mouth's like, I'm going to do it. Like, they can completely run autonomously from one another. Has anyone ever had that problem before? Yeah, you just blast off, and your brain's like, don't say that. And your mouth's like, oh, I'm going to say it. Matter of fact, I'm saying it. And your brain's like, oh, no. But we have that issue. What is coming out? Do you have control of that unruly member? Are there outright lies? Are there half-truths coming out of your mouth? Are there carefully worded statements designed to deceive coming out of your mouth? Are you getting creative with your words? And you know if you are. Are there important facts that we deliberately leave out when we're speaking? Are we using our tongue to build people up or tear them down? because it says that the tongue has the power of life and death. Matter of fact, Proverbs 18:21 says death and life are in the power of the tongue. We can speak life and we can speak death. Only God can speak something out of nothing. But we have the power to condemn others. We do that. Your tongue can condemn others. What are we using it for? Because don't think that you will not be asked one day in front of a great and mighty God, when you had a choice to do that, to build up, why did you tear down? That's powerful. Your tongue has power. We can use it to build. We can use it to discourage, or we can use it to encourage. You can use it to spread rumors, or you can use it to spread the gospel. Those are choices that you have each and every day. It's easy to spread rumors because they're juicy, but it's hard to go to somebody, you know what I read today? Oh, what'd you read? That Acts 2, they were in the upper room in one accord in one place, and there was a sound of a rush. Hold on, what are you talking about? Hold on, let me finish the scripture. There was a sound of a rushing mighty wind, and there were tongues like fire on their forehead, and they began to speak in other tongues. The Spirit gave them utterance, and it was God's pouring His Spirit out on the Jews, and that's the promise that was coming for us. And like, that's not at all what I thought you were going to tell me, because you really acted like you had something good. What's better than that? But people don't want to hear that. They want to hear the juicy stuff and the gossipy stuff. They want to see those feet that are quick to run to telling about stuff that they shouldn't be talking about. But let me tell you, telling somebody a rumor won't get them down the road any further. Telling someone about Jesus will absolutely change their life if they're ready to hear it. Absolutely change their life. What happened to you? How did you get here? Who here started out as a baby and just never left? Is there anybody who was a baby, started out as a baby in church, and then just never left? So, okay, not one hand. So then it would suffice to say we are in one accord that at one point each and every one of us were running away probably about as fast as we could from this word before we finally was like, I'm doing the wrong thing. I'm doing it the hard way. There's a mighty God who loves me and has a plan for me. Maybe I should turn around and listen to Him for a second. And you did, and you're here now. Would that be more correct? Would we be more in one accord to say that about one another, with each other? We have that. We have that ability when we accept Jesus Christ. We can speak lies, or we can speak the truth. It is better to speak the truth. And it is hard to speak the truth, because sometimes the truth will hurt somebody that's very close to you. But let me tell you, when somebody does something that they don't want you to speak the truth about, that was their choice. That was their choice. Now you have a choice. Do I start linking into their lies? Do I start forging my lie chain with them? Or do I just refuse that and speak the truth? You will lose friends for speaking the truth. But let me tell you, if speaking the truth makes you lose a friend, guess what you actually didn't lose? That's right. You didn't lose. They weren't your friend in the first place, because a friend wouldn't do that to you. Well, I don't know. No, it's playing. But your friends won't do that to you. And you will lose you will lose followers. You know, there are people who watch you. Each and every one of you has at least one person who is watching you. You're an example to somebody you may not even know about. Now, some of you probably just went, uh-oh. But it's the truth. It's the truth. That's why there are so many of us. That's why God loves community, because each and every one of us are reaching somebody that somebody else can't. So therefore, you are an example to somebody you don't even know. You are who they are watching. And lying is not going to... Once they see a lie, they have nothing else to watch. When you lie, whoever's watching you has seen everything they need to see. They'll go watch somebody else. They'll go find an example that they can follow. They followed you to... Once you lie, they followed you to the end of the road. There's nothing else you have for them. How are you going to stand when you are called to speak the truth? God is calling us back to the truth. It's not a convenient truth. He's not calling us to a partial truth. He's a whole God who does whole things, who does whole miracles, and He doesn't like partial truths. He doesn't want a truth that just makes us look good. You know, when you look in the Bible, the truth about God, there's times he doesn't look good. We say he's a loving God. He's a mighty God. And then we see where he slaughtered entire peoples. Matter of fact, he let his own people, his chosen people, be just decimated. Not just snapped his fingers and they fell dead. He's very, very specific. God says your children will be ripped from their wombs. You will die by the sword. You will die by chariot. You will die by sword and arrow. Does any of that sound appealing to anybody? I don't want to die any of those ways. But it's here, and he's very transparent about it, because when he entered a covenant with them, that was the rules. That's what he said. Turn to me, and I'll take care of you, and there will be peace, and you'll have everything. You'll have more. You will have everything in abundance. But turn from me, and this is what's going to happen to you.
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3: Well, take your Bibles and let's meet together in Isaiah 55 as we start a brand new series this morning called Onward. And the reason for this series is because as I prayed and sought the Lord on how in the world do we start our time together, the Lord kept leading me back to that one word, onward. It means we're moving forward. It means we're moving forward for God's glory and for our greatest good. And so we're going to answer a few questions these next few weeks. What are we moving onward towards? Why are we moving onward? And how? And so we're going to begin by talking about moving onward to revival from Isaiah 55. In 1845, Hans Christian Andersen released a short story named Little Match Girl. And in this short story, he tells of this little girl who was abused by her father and tasked every night to go out and to sell matches to people on the street. And this one particular night, it was so bitter cold that as she walked out and tried to sell these matches, no one was coming outside to meet her or walk past her, and she couldn't sell any. But as she walked down the street, she saw these houses lined up, and in each of these houses, she saw what she wanted most. She saw a loving family gathering together. She saw warmth, and she saw food. Yet, even if they would look out the window and see her, no one ever invited her in. So she kept walking. She knew she couldn't go back home because her father would abuse her. And so eventually she found this little nook. And she went and rested in this nook just for a little while. And as she was still shivering from the cold, she took these matches she was supposed to sell and she started to light them. She lit the first one, and as she watched it, it brought her a little feeling of warmth as the flame danced in the wind. But eventually, it went out. And so she lit another, then another, then another, and then another, until she ran out and eventually died from the very bitter cold. That flame, that little temporary flame, isn't what she needed. It could give her momentary relief, but she needed someone to invite her in. She needed somebody who saw this little girl, her struggle, her suffering, her coldness, and then invited her in, yet no one did. You might be here this morning, and you might feel like this little match girl. You feel so cold and distant. You feel so dry in your walk with the Lord, and you think that no one's inviting you to get what you need, that you have to go find what you need, and what you need is actually this little word we call revival. We need revival. We talk about revival all the time, don't we? I mean, we live in the Bible Belt. In fact, Oklahoma, we're the buckle of the Bible Belt. And so you know what I mean when I say revival. You know, you've probably been to a revival. You're thinking, that's what we need. But what if I told you that those events aren't what bring revival? That you might be able to get the greatest speaker, the greatest band, but that won't guarantee you revival. Because revival isn't an event you can schedule. Revival is new spiritual life coming to the lost and new spiritual health coming to the believer. And that's what we need. That's what we want. Yet we've convinced ourselves that we have to go find it and schedule it and plan it. And only then will we have revival. And what we don't realize is that we're not like the little match girl. God's actually invited us into revival. You know that God hasn't hidden revival from you? God hasn't said, go figure out how to get it. God has told us clearly in the scriptures how we experience revival. And so today as a church, we have to realize that what God is calling us to, what he's inviting us in to do, is to move onward first and foremost to revival. for those of you who are believers to have renewed spiritual health, and for those of you who are lost to come and trust in Jesus and be saved. That's what we're moving onward to. We want revival in this church, do we not? We want revival in this community. Well, if we want revival, if we are going to move onward, then we can only do so by accepting God's invitation to revival. And that's what Isaiah 55 is. It's an invitation. Isaiah 53 is the suffering servant passage, the one we're told what Jesus would eventually come to do. We're told in Isaiah 54 about the blessings that come from trusting in the suffering servant. And now the Lord says, now here's your invitation to come and to trust him. Here's your invitation to revival. And so let's read this invitation beginning in verse 1. If you would, let's stand together as we read God's word. And just as a reminder, when I finish reading, I'm going to quote Isaiah 40. The grass withers and the flowers fade, but the word of our God stands forever. And what I would ask of you is at the very end, now you're welcome to quote the whole thing with me, but at least at the very end, let's say stands forever together. Can we do that? Amen. Isaiah 55, beginning in verse 1. Come, everyone who thirsts, come to the waters. And he who has no money, come buy and eat. Come buy wine and milk without money and without price. Why do you spend your money for that which is not bread, and your labor for that which does not satisfy? Listen diligently to me and eat what is good, and delight yourselves in rich food. Incline your ear and come to me. Hear that your soul may live, and I will make with you an everlasting covenant, my steadfast, sure love for David. Behold, I made him a witness to the peoples, a leader and commander for the peoples. Behold, you shall call a nation that you do not know, and a nation that did not know you shall run to you because of the Lord your God and of the Holy One of Israel, for he has glorified you. Seek the Lord while he may be found. Call upon him while he is near. Let the wicked forsake his way and the unrighteous man his thoughts. Let him return to the Lord, that he may have compassion on him, and to our God, for he will abundantly pardon. For my thoughts are not your thoughts, neither are your ways my ways, declares the Lord. For as the heavens are higher than the earth, so are my ways higher than your ways, and my thoughts than your thoughts. For as the rain and the snow come down from heaven and do not return there, but water the earth, making it bring forth and sprout, giving seed to the sower and bread to the eater, so shall my word be that goes out from my mouth. It shall not return to me empty, but it shall accomplish that which I purpose. It shall succeed in the thing for which I sent it. For you shall go out in joy and be led forth in peace. The mountains and the hills before you shall break forth into singing, and all the trees of the field shall clap their hands. Instead of the thorn shall come up the cypress. Instead of the briar shall come up the myrtle. And it shall make a name for the Lord, an everlasting sign that shall not be cut off. The grass withers and the flowers fade, but the word of our God stands forever. Would you join me in a word of prayer? Heavenly Father, you are abundantly kind and gracious to us. You have not left it up to us to go discover where revival might be found. Rather, you invite us to it. You haven't hidden anything from us. And today, this morning here at First Baptist Church, Elmore City, you are calling us to accept this invitation and move onward to revival. And so I pray we do this morning. I pray for the believer in here whose devotion has grown cold, that they will come and receive renewed spiritual health and a renewed commitment to follow Jesus. I pray for the lost. The one who is here this morning who has never trusted in you, and I pray that today will be their day of salvation. They will trust in the name of Jesus and be saved. And we'll give you all the honor and the glory and the praise. In Jesus' name, and church agree with that prayer, would you say amen?

wants us to come. He wants us to accept what the Lord is going to say. And notice who he extends this invitation to. Everyone who thirsts. Everyone who thirsts. Not those who are well off, not those who are satisfied, not those who are spiritually elite, everyone who thirsts, which is everybody. Everybody thirsts. And we know that if we go without water for too long, what happens to us? We die. We need water in the same way we need the water that God is offering through this invitation. Are you thirsty? Then come. Do you feel dry? Then come. Do you feel deserted and do you feel kind of in a wasteland right now? Then come. The Lord invites you to come because the Lord satisfies everything you need. That's what he's offering here. He is saying, come to the waters. Come and receive exactly what you need. The Lord's not withholding anything from you. He extends to you everything you need in this life. As a believer, your Heavenly Father is not stingy. He will deny you no good thing. Whatever you need, he offers to you. Whatever you need to live out your faith, he gives you. And he gives it to you in the person and work of the Holy Spirit. He satisfies everything. He satisfies the deepest longing of your soul. I mean, look what happens here. He who has no money, come buy and eat. So not only does he satisfy your deepest longing, he says you don't owe him anything for this. You come freely. How are you able to come freely? Because Jesus Christ has footed the bill. Jesus Christ has paid the bill for revival. He has paid the bill for you to receive everything that you need. By trusting in him and being saved, you have everything and you have access to God freely. So come. Come to the waters. Come, you have no money. Come buy and eat. And then notice how lavish God is. Come buy wine and milk without money and without price. Now, when you see those two, that combination of those two words, milk and wine, we might go, we don't really need that. I mean, we know we need water. Why is the Lord inviting us to this? It symbolizes abundance. It symbolizes that not only does God give you what you need, he gives you far more abundantly than you could ever ask or think. Whatever we might think we need, God knows what we actually need. And your Heavenly Father is not stingy when he satisfies your every need. He gives you far more than you asked for. After all, when you were convicted of your sin, you just knew you needed to be forgiven. Not only were you forgiven, you were sealed by the Holy Spirit and dwelt by the very presence of God to walk with you forever. God always does more than you ask him to do. Because he's not stingy. He gives you what you need, and he gives you what you actually need. Our problem is we get wants and needs confused. This is why Isaiah poses the question in verse 2, why do you spend your money for that which is not bread, and your labor for that which does not satisfy? It's funny how things change, things stay the same. That the question Isaiah asked here to Israel, who is in captivity, who has been exiled, he's asking them this question, why do you waste your money for that which is not bread? Why do you labor for that which does not satisfy? He could ask that us that same question today. Why do we spend all of our time, our energy, and our effort for that which will pass away? Why do we spend all of our time longing for and working for that which is only temporary? Why do we spend all of our time giving our time, energy, and effort to good things instead of godly things? See, now we know that there are certain sins that you obviously can't give your life to. You don't give your time to those things. We know those big ones, don't we? But our problem is that we often take good things and make them God things. We enjoy the blessings of God rather than the one who gave the blessings. Why do we labor for that which does not satisfy? Why do we work for that which will never meet the need we actually have? The same question that Isaiah asks is the very question we're being asked today. Why would you work for that which will never give you what you need? Why would you settle for that which will never satisfy? Why would you give your entire life to the temporary pleasures of this world and not to the eternal God who meets the deepest needs of your soul? Because he extends a satisfying invitation. It's not temporary, it's eternal. Isn't this what Jesus told the woman at the well in John 4? If you drink of this well, you'll be thirsty again. But if you drink of the living water, you'll never thirst again. He said this again in John chapter 6. He says, do not labor for the bread which perishes, but eat the bread of life. So Isaiah is just saying what Jesus is going to say later on. Don't give your life to that which is temporary and

0: life to what is eternal and run to the one who satisfies. Because we all have needs. We have needs that only the Lord can meet, and only God meets our every need. But here's even better news for you. The Lord satisfies anyone who needs. Not just everything you need. He satisfies anyone who needs, which, if you didn't know that, that's every single person who has ever lived except for the Lord Jesus Christ. Anyone who needs. And we get this because what the Lord does now is he grounds this invitation, his covenant to David. He says, "Incline your ear and come to me. Hear that your soul may live, and I will make with you an everlasting covenant, my steadfast, sure love for David." Now understand what this would mean to an Israelite at this point. Right now, you're in a dark place. Right now, you're wondering if God's going to fulfill his promises. Right now, you're wondering, did God break his word? Because we're in captivity. There's no Davidic king sitting on the throne. And here what Isaiah is saying to them, what the Lord is saying through Isaiah is this: God hasn't forgot his promises. God hasn't forgot his covenant. In fact, this invitation is grounded in the fact that God will fulfill what he said to David. And what did he promise David? In 2 Samuel 7, he said, "There will be an offspring of yours who reigns forever, whose throne is never in question, and who reigns forever and ever." Now, we know there was an immediate fulfillment in Solomon in that David had a son who sat on the throne, but we know who's the true king who sits on the throne, whose reign's not up for question. It's Jesus. We don't elect him every 4 years. There's no midterms with Jesus. He reigns and he rules and he's on the throne. And that's what Isaiah is saying here, that this covenant is based in the one who fulfills God's promise to David. It's based in Jesus. After all, he will make him a leader, a commander, and a witness for the peoples. What the Lord is saying here through Isaiah is everything I've promised you finds its yes and amen in Jesus. This covenant, this satisfaction is found in Jesus. You won't find it anywhere else. You won't find it at the bottom of a bottle. You won't find it on a TV screen. You won't find it on a computer screen. You won't find it in the secret sin that you're trying to hide from the Lord. You won't find it there, but you'll find it in Jesus. That's the only place you can find it. And this is for anyone. There's nobody excluded from this invitation. In fact, this is what Isaiah says next, because not only does he ground this in the covenant to David, he also grounds it in the covenant to Abraham. When he says, "You shall call a nation that you do not know, and a nation that did not know you shall run to you." Now, to understand this, remember, who's he writing this to? Israel. He is writing this to Israel. So who is this nation that they do not know? Who is this nation that does not know them? The Gentiles. Because after all, what did God promise Abraham in Genesis 17? That he would be the father of one nation or many? Talk to me a little bit. One nation or many? You see, you got to talk to me. If you talk to me, I preach better. All right? Now, if you start talking too much, I'm going to get offended. Many nations. And so right here, this is the Lord saying, I'm fulfilling my promise not only to David, but to Abraham. All can call upon the name of Jesus. There's no longer Jew or Gentile in him. Anyone who is a sinner who feels conviction of sin can call upon the name of the Lord Jesus and be saved. That's what he's saying here. Anyone can get in on this, because every single person who's ever lived has a deep longing in their soul that only God can fill. But we still have that problem of, why do we labor for that which does not satisfy? Why do we work for what is not bread? We get distracted so easily. And we start thinking these temporary things of this life, that's worth all of our time and energy and worship. But it won't satisfy you. This past year on July 4th, you all know this, but we celebrated 250 years of independence as a nation. 250. That's worth celebrating, is it not? 250 years of independence. But what many people don't realize is on July 4th of this year, an equally historically significant event took place. Did you know this? We're talking a massive historical event took place on July 4th of this year. Joey Chestnut won his 18th Nathan's Hot Dog Eating Competition. 18th. That's not a typo. 18. He's won 18 of those things. Do you know how many hot dogs he ate to win? 66. Now, I'll be honest with you. If I have three conies, I'm done for the day. 66 hot dogs. Just show of hands, who feels gross just thinking about eating that many hot dogs? Everybody but Michael. I get it. You feel gross. It feels nasty. I mean, if we ate that many hot dogs, we probably wouldn't eat for days, if not weeks afterwards. But you know what Joey Chestnut did the next day? Do you think he felt miserable in bed and just stayed there and didn't get up? No, he got up and he ate again. Because no matter how many hot dogs he ate, it was never going to satisfy his hunger. He was always going to be hungry again. And no matter how much your sin has made you feel stuffed, disgusting, or filled, you will hunger again. Sin can never give you what only Jesus offers freely. Sin wants you to think it can, but Jesus says sin won't satisfy. It'll leave you hungrier than it did before. Come to me. The Lord extends a satisfying invitation. And who doesn't want to be satisfied? Who doesn't want to have this thirst quenched, this hunger taken care of forever? Who doesn't want that? But there's so many who say, man, I want that. I want that satisfaction. I want what the Lord offers, but let me go home and think about it. But let me contemplate. I mean, after all, I'm still young, got some years in my life. You know, I really want to get my career sorted out or my family sorted out. Once I get all that taken care of, then I'll accept the invitation. But this is not an invitation for you to take kind of half-heartedly. Because the Lord extends a serious invitation. It's serious. Look at verse 6. Seek the Lord while he may be found. Call upon him while he is near. Notice the way that Isaiah says this. He makes it seem as though we don't have all the time in the world. While you can, accept it. Because here's the reality. There is a day coming where you cannot accept this invitation anymore. It's either when Jesus returns or when you die. But there is a day coming where that invitation is no longer extended. You've missed the cutoff. And Isaiah is saying, do this while you have time. It is serious in its command. These are not suggestions here. These are what we call imperatives. They're commands. Isaiah is not merely saying, hey, if you feel like it, you should seek the Lord. He's not saying, hey, when you get around to it, call upon him. He is saying, look, you don't have all the time in the world, so do this right now. Do this today. This is the same urgency Paul has in 2 Corinthians 6. Today is the day of salvation. Now is the appointed time. You don't have all the time in the world to get right with the Lord. You have this moment, and that's it. And I'm not saying this to scare anybody. I'm not saying this to kind of coerce you to come and trust in Jesus. I'm telling you the truth. There is a day coming where you will stand before the Lord in judgment. And when you stand before him, you can't say, okay, Lord, now I'm ready. You can't say, okay, Lord, now's the time. Do it today. Seek the Lord while he may be found. And we got to understand what does Isaiah mean by seek here, because it's not as though the Lord is lost and we have to go find him. When the Bible calls us to seek, it doesn't mean something is lost, go find it. It means go where you know someone or something is. Return there. So what we're being told here is, go to where you know the Lord is. And where do we find the Lord in 2026? You find him in this. You cannot be a flourishing Christian with your Bible shut. You cannot grow in your walk with the Lord and not consult this and read this. You want to meet with the Lord? You want to seek God? He's here in his word. He has revealed to you about himself. He has revealed to you the gospel of Jesus Christ. Run to the word. Where do you find the Lord? In prayer. Now look, I know a lot of us say we like to pray, but here's an issue I've noticed. A lot of us only know one way to pray. And the Bible gives us about five. We know one. Dear Lord, give me this. Dear Lord, I need this. Dear Lord, I need you to do this. Dear Lord, I need you to heal this person and do this. We know one way to pray, and that's called prayers of supplication. We need something from God. But there's more than just one way to pray. Read the Psalms. There are prayers of praise to God for who he is. There are prayers of thanksgiving for what God has done. There are whole Psalms where David doesn't ask the Lord for anything. He just praises God. When's the last time in your prayer life you just praised the Lord? When's the last time in your prayer life you just thanked him for what he's done? Those are two ways we're supposed to pray. We're to pray prayers of confession. We confess our sin to God and we ask him to cleanse us and to forgive us. We call that repentance. There are prayers of intercession where we, on behalf of those who are lost and those who are sick, go on our hands and knees before God and beg him to move. And then there are prayers of supplication. God, we need this. You want to seek the Lord? Then learn to pray biblically. Have a well-rounded prayer life. Have a prayer life not characterized by my laundry list of needs to God, and all I'm doing is asking him like he's some kind of genie in a bottle. But actually pray. Seek him while he may be found. Go to his word. Pray to him. And you know where you can find the Lord? Among his people. Among his people. What we do here this morning, this is not just something we have scheduled and we do it because we're supposed to. We do this because we want to encounter the Lord. Because we know when God's people gather together, the Lord is among them. He's among us right now. Seek him by being a part of the body of Christ. Seek him by being a part of a local fellowship and gathering that wants to exalt Jesus and magnify his name. That's where you'll find the Lord. Seek him while he may be found. Call upon him while he is near. You don't have all the time in the world. This is a serious invitation. It's serious in its command. It's also serious in its calling. If you continue forward in verse 7, Isaiah then says, "Let the wicked forsake his way and the unrighteous man his thoughts. Let him return to the Lord that he may have compassion on him and to our God, for he will abundantly pardon." So we moved from commands to a calling. We've been commanded to seek the Lord, to call upon him. Now we are being called to repent. We are being called to turn from our wicked ways and to trust him. We are being called to follow him. And why should we do all of this? Is it because God is mad at us and we have to earn his love somehow, or we have to be good enough? No, look, it's because of the compassion the Lord has for us. Let him return to the Lord that he may have compassion on him. A loving father doesn't ignore your sin, doesn't ignore what you're doing and let you go about your own way. A loving father says, turn and come back. A loving father calls out the wrong and cleanses you from all unrighteousness when you come back, as 1 John 1:9 tells us. That's what we're being called to do. We're being commanded to seek the Lord. We're being called to repent. We're being called to take seriously that this is a limited time offer. This is not an eternal offer. You do not have all of eternity to come to Jesus. You have right now. You don't have all of eternity to finally be like, all right, now I want to enjoy Jesus. As a believer, you will spend eternity with the Lord. But let me ask you this. Do you really want to wait till heaven before you enjoy Jesus? I mean, right now, if you don't enjoy Jesus now, you're going to hate heaven. Do you know what heaven is? It's not you get all of your wildest desires. Heaven is not customized for you. Heaven is where we, free of sin, finally get to worship and follow Jesus freely, with no hindrance. And if we as believers don't accept that invitation to do that right now and enjoy him in part, we're not going to enjoy it when we do it later. Doesn't sound enjoyable, but for the believer who follows Jesus today, we can't get enough. You don't have all the time in the world. As a believer, you have limited time to deepen your walk with the Lord this side of heaven. Take advantage of it. Walk with him, talk with him, repent of hidden sin, and seek to draw closer to him. This is a serious invitation, and if you don't accept it, you will only regret it. A few months ago, a young man that I have mentored since 2020 got married, and it was a beautiful ceremony. Renee and I got someone to watch the two oldest boys. Hayden wasn't quite old enough to be left by himself yet, but we brought Hayden with us. We had a good time. Beautiful ceremony, beautiful venue. And when the bride and groom came in for the reception, we got up and had to leave early. Now, really, we didn't have to leave early. We could have stayed a little longer, but we were near a major city we wanted to go to. So we're like, hey, let's go run a few errands. Let's try to get back in time to get the kids from the babysitter. We'll just leave early and we'll solve this problem. And I hated it. I hated having to leave, but you know, I didn't think I would regret it that much. Until I heard about how amazing that food was at that wedding. Not only that, the fellowship was spectacular. Then I saw pictures of the reception, and I have never regretted missing our wedding reception more. I hated it. I regretted it. We didn't have to go. We didn't have to leave early. We chose to, and the only thing we feel now is regret for doing so. So we can never go back to that reception. We can never go back to that wedding. It's done. And if you don't accept the Lord's invitation today, you may not be able to tomorrow. If you died today, you're not able to return and to accept the invitation then. And the only thing you'll be filled with is regret.
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and have a little talk to just a closer walk when harmony was the thing. You were oh so cool in singing school if you knew your part by shape. Tenor, lead, baritone, bass, that's still what I love.

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Good morning. You're listening to KFXI, Marlo, Duncan, Lawton, Chickasha, and Rush Springs. It's time now for New Hope Baptist Church West in Duncan.

give the Lord an amen out there. Going to sing about an old church choir.

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All right, we're going to let the guys step down here. And Diana, you can have a seat. Thanks for standing with us and praising. We appreciate that. I know it gets hard to stand up every now and then, but it's great to see you worship. Miss Diana's going to sing a great song, Come Jesus Come.

Amen. Thank you, Diane. Thank you, Keith. Thank you, musicians. Thank you, Diane. Thank you, praise team, for the great job this morning. Would you bow with me as we pray together? Father God, as we pause this morning, we pause to give you praise. Thank you for this time of worship. And Father, as we reflect upon the lens of Scripture today, oh God, I pray once again that each of us can take something from the life of Samson that we've looked at these many weeks, and God, that we can take and apply it to our hearts and lives. God, I pray for the many in this world this morning that are lost in sin. Oh God, how I pray, Holy Spirit, that you would move within the hearts and lives of people and bring them to a place, oh God, of repentance and a place of conversion and transformation. Father, I pray this morning, tabernacle in our midst, Holy Spirit, I pray. In Christ's name we pray. Amen. It's great to see all of you here this morning. This is the 17th sermon on the life of Samson. For the past 17 weeks, we've been looking at this Old Testament character. He lived during the days of the judges of the nation of Israel before the kings came to be. Samson would judge God's people for some 20 years. Now, as you well know, as we've looked at his life, God had a reason, God had a purpose, God had a plan for the life of Samson. If you will remember, his mother prayed earnestly, God gave she and Samson's father this child. And she prayed and committed him to the Lord all the days of his life. He would take what was known in the Old Testament time, a vow called the Nazarite vow. There were three things in particular that a Nazarite had to do, especially if it was for all the days of his life. There were Nazarite vows that were taken for some weeks, some months, but in the case of Samson, it was for the entire duration of his life. Three things that a Nazarite could not do. They could not come in contact with the vine or anything from the fruit of the vine, wine, grapes, those type of things. Second thing that a Nazarite could not do is be around anything that was dead, because that would bring defilement on their life. The third thing a Nazarite could not do was to shave their hair or to cut their hair. God had appointed Samson, God had anointed Samson to be the judge of his people. And it would be in the life of Samson that you and I would learn so many incredible life lessons. Now, Samson had lots of failures in his life. He failed many, many times in his being anointed to do what God had appointed him to do and to be. Samson could have attained. He could have accomplished a whole lot more in his life than he did. But Samson chose to live, for the most part, much of his life in the power of his own flesh. And therefore, to you and to me, we can learn many life lessons. Now, during the 20 years that he would judge the nation, the Hebrew people, we're not told all of the ins and outs in Scripture of what happened during all of those years. Hopefully, Samson had a lot more bright days than dark blots upon his life. But you and I can learn so much from him that we can take and apply to our daily lives. Adam Clark, in his summary of Samson's life, said, Samson was a man of a little mind, a slave to his passions, and the wretched dupe of his mistresses. He was not a great, though he was a strong man, and even his muscular force would have been lost or spent in beating the air had it not been frequently under the impulse of the divine spirit. He often got himself into broils and difficulties when nothing but supernatural interposition could have saved him. In other words, young people, Samson was a weak, strong man.
and through his great physical strength, even though he could defeat the enemy without, one of his great spiritual weaknesses was he could never defeat the enemy within. And so he walked for the most part of his life in the power of his own flesh. And when you and I think about this Old Testament character, we think about the life that could have been that never truly was. As the curtain closes on Samson's life, we cannot help but rejoice in the fact that even though his life was tempered by many faults and sins and iniquities and failures, in this last scene, we can rejoice, as Matthew Henry says in his commentary, though the last stage of Samson's life was inglorious, and one could wish that there was a veil drawn over it, yet this account here given of his death may be allowed to lessen, though it does not quite roll away the reproach, for there was honor in Samson's death. There are life applications, there are essential lessons you and I have gleaned from Samson these past 17 weeks. And with this final scene this morning and the closing of the curtain upon his life, may we look at three things that this particular passage of Scripture teaches to you and me. First of all, we see, if you're taking notes in your outline, the public celebration. The public celebration. In the book of Judges, chapter 16, in verse 23, we read these words, "Now the lords of the Philistines gathered together to offer a great sacrifice to Dagon, their god, and to rejoice. And they said, 'Our God has delivered into our hands Samson, our enemy.'" Now, young people, the word Dagon means little fish. It was one of the many gods of the Philistines, that pagan nation. And this idol, Dagon, had the body of a fish and the hands and the head of a man. The origins of where it came from were in Mesopotamia. Now, when the Philistines conquered that coastal region of Canaan, they adopted Dagon as their chief deity. Now, even though that name is representative of the symbol of a fish, it seemed to have been the grain or the storm god of these Philistine people. Later documents would show Dagon to be the father of Baal, that Old Testament god that many, many people worshiped back during that period of time. The Scripture speaks of temples that were dedicated to this god, located both in Gaza as well as Ashdod. Now, in our final scene for this morning, we see the Philistines, they're gathering, and they're going to have this great sacrifice unto their god, this deity, Dagon. The primary objective of this day of pagan sacrifice was to celebrate a supposed victory that their god, Dagon, had won by delivering Samson into their hands. Much to their surprise, little did they know that it would be the God of the Hebrews that would be the one left standing with the Hebrew people in this scene for us this morning. I want you to notice the dishonor that Samson brought to the Lord, the dishonor that he brought. We read that the reason the lords of the Philistines, now these were those that were over five chief cities in Philistia. Now they called the people together to offer a sacrifice to their god, their false god, their pagan god, so they could rejoice and say, verse 23, look at what they said, our God has delivered into our hands Samson, our enemy. You see, it was these lords of the Philistines, they had persuaded Delilah, Samson's third woman, if you will, to help capture him.
they had accomplished their objective, and now they called the people together to celebrate their victory. And in Judges chapter 16, verse 24, we read, when the people saw him, Samson, notice, they praised their God. Who was that? Dagon. For they said, our God has delivered into our hands our enemy, the destroyer of our land, and the one who multiplied our dead. Young people, Samson's capture was celebrated as this great victory to this false pagan god called Dagon. And so when David in the Old Testament committed a sin with Bathsheba, it gave opportunity for shame to be brought to the name of God. And God would send a prophet by the name of Nathan to David to turn him around. And we read in 2 Samuel chapter 12, verse 14, however, because by this deed, speaking about David's sin, you have given great occasion to the enemies of the Lord to blaspheme. The child also who was born to you shall surely die. Will you please notice with me the phrase, because by this deed you have given great occasion to the enemies of the Lord to blaspheme. Samson, just like King David, gave their enemies, the enemies of the Lord, occasion to dishonor the Hebrew God. The ultimate end of all sin in the life of a Christian is that whenever we sin and it's public out there to people, it dishonors, it brings dishonor to the name of the Lord. And for us as Christians, instead of bringing dishonor to the name of the Lord, we're to live lives exemplary in order to bring honor and glory to the name of the Lord. And so as we see here, there were personal consequences to this sin. Sin is always serious. Sin is that which is will leave consequences in its wake. It's the dishonor that we bring to the name of the Lord. There was not only the dishonor that Samson brought to the Lord, but there was also the disgrace that Samson brought to his own life. The people had seen Samson. They saw him as their enemy. They saw Samson as the destroyer of their company. And for years, he had been a thorn in their flesh. He had been a major threat, and they spoke of him as the one who multiplied our dead. And so now Samson, the conqueror, would become Samson the conquered. Notice, if you will, in Judges 16, verse 25, it says, so it happened when their hearts were merry, young people, at this big celebration of the pagan Philistines, celebrating to their false pagan god. Now their hearts are merry. That means they're in a drunken state. So it happened when their hearts were merry that they said, call for Samson that he may perform for us. Call for Samson that he may perform for us. Young people, here's the sad tragedy in the story. As we look at it through the lens of Scripture this morning, the people loved to mock Samson. They were loving this event, this celebration. They're making sport of his life. And they were highly entertained by seeing Samson in such a conquered condition that he's in. Verse number 26 tells us, then Samson said to the lad who held him by the hand, let me feel the pillars which support the temple so that I can lean on them. It must have been great humiliation to hear the people laughing and making sport of Samson. The once proud guy now had nothing to be proud of. Not only had Samson's actions dishonored the Lord, his actions disgraced his own life. Sin always, young people, has its consequences.
it oftentimes has those consequences that disgrace the name of the Lord. And our testimony then is not a testimony that is revered by those who look around and see us. J. Sterling Morton was the Secretary of Agriculture during the days of President Cleveland. His wife was very outstanding during those days of his being in the White House. She was an outstanding woman, as well as being the mother of three sons. And while he was still secretary there in the White House, Mrs. Morton took ill and she died. Later, he had a monument put at her graveside. And on the gravestone, he had chiseled Caroline French, the wife of J. Sterling Morton and the mother of J. Paul and Mark Morton. One day, soon after the tombstone had been put in place, Morton took his three sons out to the cemetery to see their mother's tombstone. While they were standing there, he pointed to that inscription and he looked at his three sons and he sternly said, "If any one of you ever do anything that would cause shame and grief, if your mother were alive, then I will chisel your name off of that stone." And of course, fortunately, those three sons turned out well, did well, never disgraced their mother's memory in any way, form, or fashion. But I say that to say this: the price of sin is always expensive. The disgrace it can bring is a costly price to pay. So we see this public celebration, and we see the humiliation, we see the mocking, we see the scoffing at Samson, and how this dishonored the Lord, how this disgraced the life of Samson. Secondly, this morning in your outline there, we see the personal restoration. Aren't you grateful this morning that God is a merciful God? Aren't you grateful this morning that God forgives and God forgets? Who among us this morning have not failed in some area of our life over the years? In the book of Numbers, chapter 14, verse 18, the Bible says, "The Lord is long-suffering and abundant in mercy, forgiving iniquity and transgression." Let me tell you, the psalmist said in the 85th Psalm, verse number 2, the psalmist said, you have forgiven the iniquity. That's speaking about the transgressions, the sins of the people. You've forgiven the iniquity of your people. You have covered all their sin. And then we see the word Selah. That means

irremovable stains upon his life, upon his witness. Yet in this closing scene, we see God's mercy restoring him as the final act of mercy and forgiveness. In verse number 22 of Judges 16, it says, however, the hair of his head, remember when Delilah cut his hair, shaved his head off, and remember the strength was gone? However, the hair of his head began to grow again after it had been shaven. You see, over time, Samson's hair, which was the symbol of this Nazarite vow, it began to grow back. There was this restoring, this restoration of his hair that had been cut, and with it, the restoration of his strength, which had been lost, began to be restored back to him. I'm grateful this morning that there is the possibility of restoration whenever a Christian falls, whenever a Christian backslides in his or her life. Someone said failure need not be final and it need not be fatal. You see, there can be restoration in a life that has been marked by failure. Dwight L. Moody, the great preacher many years ago, said the only way to keep a broken vessel full is to keep it always under the tap. Aren't we thankful this morning, church? Aren't you thankful for the wonderful grace of God that when you fail, aren't you grateful that he doesn't throw away the clay? Aren't you grateful that he can reuse the clay, that he can remake the clay, that he can remold the clay? Let me tell you, the process of restoration, it didn't happen overnight. Samson's hair began to grow, and it wasn't an immediate thing. It was a process. In the book of Galatians, Paul was writing to the Christians at Galatians chapter 6, verse 1. He said, brethren, if a man is overtaken in any trespass, you who are spiritual, restore such a one in a spirit of gentleness, considering yourself, lest you also be tempted. Thank God this morning for restoration. I firmly believe we ought to seek to restore the fallen, don't you? I believe God's forgiveness is immediate when we repent and we come back to him. Let me tell you, I'm grateful that restoration is not removal. One can be restored. But let me tell you, there are also consequences to the sins, even of the restored. John G. Butler, in his commentary on the life of Samson, said, God restores enough to encourage every saint who has grievously failed, but he does not restore all things, lest men take too light a view of sin. Young people, let me tell you, God did not take away the consequences of Samson's eyes being put out by the Philistines. Samson was still blind. Samson was no longer had his freedom. Once again, the consequences of his sin were the blindness. The consequence of his sin was now he's the conquered rather than the conqueror. Let me tell you, forgiveness and restoration doesn't mean that God reverses or God removes the consequences of sin. His sin, Samson's sins, they were not reversed and they were not restored. But I'm thankful today that God's restoration to give him back strength that he would need in this one final scene. Third and lastly this morning, and I've asked Keith to come in a minute to close my sermon with a song that I love. Gordon Moat wrote, and Keith sings it so well and so beautifully, called He Forgives and Forgets. And I'm going to ask Keith if you want to come on up and be ready to sing that in just a few moments. But I want you to notice the third point in your bulletin. There was the powerful vindication. Apart from Samson's relationship with Delilah, which led to these events before us, this closing scene is probably the best scene of all that is remembered by people.

strengthen me, I pray, just this once, oh God, that I may with one blow take vengeance on the Philistines for my two eyes. You see, Samson, he's now turned back to God. In these final fleeting moments of his life in sincerity, he has nowhere to go but up. And look, if you will, in verse 29 and 30 of Judges 16, and Samson took hold of the two middle pillars which supported the temple, and he braced himself against them, one on his right and the other on his left. Then Samson said, "Let me die with the Philistines." And he pushed with all his might, and the temple fell on the Lord's and all the people who were in it. Young people, as I consider this final scene, as I watch as the curtain closes upon the life of Samson, I see far more than getting even here. It was not Samson that would bring the house down. It was God. If it had not been for the Lord and the strength that he gives to Samson, this feat would have been an impossible feat. But there's something far more going on here than Samson vindicating himself. It was a vindication of the God of Samson, who is showing these pagan worshipers of false gods who is the true God of heaven and earth. Let me tell you, the Bible says that God is a jealous God. And let me tell you, that day, that scene came, and God's judgment fell on the government of the Philistines, and God's judgment fell on the gods and this god Dagon of the Philistines. Let me tell you, in Deuteronomy chapter 4, verse 35, in the law of Moses, he says, "To you it was shown, that you might know that the Lord himself is God. There is none other besides him." Let me tell you, he is the God of mercy, but he's also the God of might. Aren't you grateful? Aren't you thankful that the Word of God mirrors to you and to me great instructions, words of life everlasting, but also words of warning that we can be prepared when sin comes our way, because there's no temptation that has taken us that is common to man, but God, who is faithful, will with the temptation make a way of escape so that you may be able to bear it. Young people, I hope that in these past 17 weeks of looking at an Old Testament character of some 4,500 plus years ago, that his life is characteristic as up to date as tomorrow's newspaper is. For in the life of Samson, we see all of us in the midst of our own fault.

Amen. Thank you, Keith, for that. I got here at the church early this morning, and I was in an attitude of prayer. All of a sudden, I thought about Keith singing this song. And so I texted him pretty early, and I think I got Teresa up. And so anyway, I said, Keith, you're supposed to end my sermon today with He Forgets, Forgives and Forgets. Isn't that an awesome song? Aren't we grateful for the blood of the Lamb? Aren't we grateful for the mercies of God? And let me tell you, we see it in Samson's closing scene of his life. Would you stand as we pray together? If you need to come give your heart and life to Jesus this morning, would you listen to the voice of the Holy Spirit? Maybe you want to come and be a member of this church. Whatever the need may be, you just let the Holy Spirit lead you. Father God, thank you that you forgive and forget as far as the east is from the west. Thank you, God, for the blood of Jesus that cleanses us from all unrighteousness. Thank you for the resurrection of Jesus that gives us life everlasting, that you are the living hope that we have in this world of darkness. Father, thank you for this day. Thank you for your words. Father, thank you for the songs. Thank you for the worship hour. And Father, now, Holy Spirit, I pray you would move within someone's heart and life this day. In Jesus' name, amen. As we're singing this morning, if you need to come, would you?

0: Amen. God bless you. Virginia, would you come and stand here? This is Virginia Gore, and Virginia comes this morning to unite with us here at New Hope Baptist Church, moving her membership from the Parkview Baptist Church here in Duncan. Would you give her a big warm welcome this morning? God bless you, Virginia. We love you. God bless you. And I'm grateful that you chose to be here and worship this morning. God bless you. Don't forget Thursday night and next Saturday for the events that are coming up. They're in your bulletin. Please be sure and look over those. I'm going to ask one of my cousins, Ross Pruitt, would you come and lead us in this closing prayer? His wife, Deanna, is mine and Kathy Hokett's first cousin. And Ross and Deanna are members of First Baptist Church of Norman. They've just moved to Duncan, and I'm trying to coerce them into coming here. Ross is a former minister of music, sang in the Singing Churchmen of Oklahoma, was a minister of music at Wilmot Place in Oklahoma City, Wilmot Place Baptist, as well as some other churches in Arizona, and he is now retired, but it's great to have them. Would you just give them a big hand?
1: Would you bow with me, please, as we go to the Lord?

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1: 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It's time now for the Vimy Ridge Baptist Church in Rush Springs.
2: Good morning. Man, what a good-looking bunch this morning. I'm glad to have you this morning at Vimy Ridge Baptist Church. Notice things are a little bit different. Brother David is traveling in the air right now. Him and Atticus should be landing about now in Oklahoma City, or getting their bags and coming in. They went out to Nashville and went to the Ivy League of the South. Brother David and Sister Joanne's grandson was starting quarterback of Vanderbilt senior year, and I told Brother David, you better get out there and go watch him because you might not get another chance. And he had a heck of a game last night, so it was a good time, and I'm glad I got to watch that, and I know he was cheering loud, so be thinking about Brother David. He'll be here tonight, and so, but me and Brother Tony's got this. So we told him we had it, so we haven't messed up yet. So there's still time. So all right. So let's start with our Sunday school memory verses this morning. One, two, three.
3: Love one another.
2: Good job. Love one another. I love it. All right. Next class. Come on. All right. Don't want to leave the guys out. Morning, Michael. How are you? You good? I like that cross necklace you got. All right. Here we go.

0: only serve the Lord.
1: I like it. All right. Xander, where's the rest of your homies? You by yourself? Oh, okay, you got some more with you. I'm liking that shirt this morning, Xander. Makes me want to go to the beach. All right, ready? One, two, three.
2: When Jesus said to him, "Away with you, Satan, for it is written, you shall worship the Lord your God, and him only you shall serve." Matthew 4:10.
0: Amen. Good job, guys. All right. All right. Another good look.

0: John 15:12.
1: Amen. All right, number next. The Biggins.
2: Ready? One, two, three.
3: Then Jesus told him, "Go away, Satan, for it is written, worship the Lord your God and serve only him." Matthew 4:10.
2: Good job.
1: Well, do we got any birthdays this morning? Any birthdays? Any birthdays this week? Nobody going to tell off anybody? All right. No birthdays? All right. How about anniversaries? Any anniversaries this morning? All right. All right. Who's going to be the spokesperson?
4: I will.
1: All right.
4: James and Sarah Justice, we've been married 28 years.
1: All right. Let's sing to them.

0: Let's go to our Lord this morning in prayer and let release our kids to go back to children's church. Dear Heavenly Father, Lord, we just thank you for this day that you've given us, Lord. Lord, we're thankful for this Sunday school time that we could come and glean upon you this morning and learn so much about you and so much about how we should live and how we should go about our day living for you so others can see your life in us. Lord, we're just thankful for that. We're thankful for this church. Please guide, guard, and direct us. Please watch over Brother John David this morning as he leads the music and Brother Tony as he brings the message. Watch over Brother David as he's heading this way. These things we ask in your precious and holy name. Amen.
1: Amen. Well, good morning. Welcome to Vimy Ridge. Let's all stand together this morning and sing, "There is power in the blood."

0: thank you. You may find your seats, please.
1: As you find your seats this morning, our ushers come down this morning. If you're a visitor with us this morning, which I know we had Brother Richard, we got a couple right there with us this morning. So, Brother Dean, see if there's any visitors with us on this side. If you're a visitor with us, please just raise your hand and let us know. We got a gift that we want to give you. And so we got back there Brother Richard. So we got another couple back there with us today. That's a gift for you. Thanking you for being here today. And please use it. Please look at it and cook some of the great recipes that we pride ourselves on out here when we have our cooking. And come back and visit us again, please. So, well, if you turn on the back of your bulletin that you was given when you come in this morning, you're going to see a lot of prayer requests this morning. So just want to add a couple more and highlight some other ones. Need to add Emily and Josh's little girl, Shelby Ross. She's kind of going through some things, needing some extra fluids and some dehydration. So please be in prayer for that. Please be in prayer for Aaron and Melissa's boy. Aaron, is there anything that any news the doctor said anymore or?

0: Okay, well, pray about that. Pray about that God gives them the doctors that they need and the facilities that they need and open doors. That's all we're asking for. Just this morning, pray for open doors for Bryson this morning, is that God will open those doors and show them exactly where they would need to be and things that need to be done to help him out, because he's in tremendous pain. He's on a pain pump. I mean, his leg is swelling, caused some other trouble where those tumors are at. So, please keep Aaron and Melissa in your prayers, because I can only imagine what's going there. Also, little Maxwell, that's Boog and Diana's grandson, he needs some doors open so he can have his heart surgery. He's a three-year-old little boy that's needing some hospital open his door so he can have that done. So need to be in prayer for that as well. So Jacob Goen, his mom goes to church here, and he was one of our youth, kiddos and youth. I mean, Amy is doing youth. He's having back surgery, like for the third or the fourth time. 28-year-old young man, going to have some things done, going to be fusing some things in his lower back. So be in prayer about him on Tuesday morning. Josh Barker, Sister Paula and John's son, he's going to be having another hip surgery coming up. So be in prayer about him, that he can get out of pain as well. So, but appreciate, you know, Brother Richard's feeling a little bit better. He's doing better. So I'm glad that he's with us this morning. Also, Cindy's with us this morning, and prayers that they're healing up and getting better and stuff. So let's go to our Lord and Savior this morning in prayer. Dear Heavenly Father, Lord, we just thank you for, Lord, just this day that we can be here. Lord, just the air that we breathe, the water that we drink, Lord, the things that we take for granted. Lord, this morning we know that we're dry and we're a thirsty land this morning. And Lord, we know that your time is the right time. And Lord, but this morning we're asking for rain. And we're also asking for healing this morning. Lord, we have so many surgeries, so many unanswered requests this morning. Lord, we need some doors open this morning. And Lord, we know that if we asked, we know that you will open those doors. And Lord, we're asking this morning. We're asking for Bryson this morning. We're asking for little Maxwell this morning. We're asking for those that are having surgeries, that Lord, that you will just open doors, that you'll just show us the doctors that are needed. And Lord, that we know just by the touch of your hand or the breath of your word, that Lord, that you are the ultimate physician. And Lord, that you give us medicine, you give us the things that we have today, but Lord, we know that you can just do it all. And Lord, because you are that ultimate physician, and Lord, we ask for that this morning. We ask for that healing. We ask for those that are on this prayer request list to, Lord, just know that we are praying for them, and Lord, that you'll just wrap your hedge of protection around them, that you'll let them know that we are praying for them, and that you're right there with them by their side, walking with them daily, and just letting them know that you have not forsaken them, because Lord, you have known us since you formed us in our mother's womb, and we're so thankful for that. Lord, we just ask for prayers this morning as our pastor's coming back home. We ask for traveling mercies for him. We ask that you just lead Brother John David this morning and our music, that it'll be you speaking through him this morning, just like with Brother Tony. That, Lord, if there's somebody here that just doesn't have that relationship with you, or Lord, that they need a church home, that, Lord, that our arms are open this morning. And we thank you for everything that you've done for us, most of all for sending your son to die on the cross. And these things that we ask in your precious and holy name. Amen.
1: Choir, if you would, please. Over on page 52, to God be the glory.

you would, please. Father, we come to you this morning thanking you once again for a beautiful day that you've given us to come sing praises to your name, Father, and hear your word. We just ask you to be with the special music this morning. Be with Brother Tony this morning as he stands behind this pulpit, Father, and brings your word to us. Father, we just ask that you bless this offering now and use it as you always do for your kingdom's cause. In Christ's name, amen.

Good job, sister. Belt it out. Praise the Lord. That's how we should be starting. You're here, and I'm here, and all these pins are here. Nobody uses those. So we might as well just worship together, I would say. Glad to see each and every one of you this morning. You have got up, got through your morning. You have chosen that this is what you're going to do today. And you are in the right place. And I would tell you this morning that the things that burden you and the things that come against you and the problems that you have, don't forget them when you walk through the door. Bring them up to the front. Don't let it drag you down. Don't think that nothing can be done. And I would never tell you, you know, you're here, drop your burdens at the door. And I think that's kind of misleading. Drop your burdens at the altar. This is where we drop our burdens. This is exactly where we need to bring them. And this morning, we're going to talk about, as we continue to talk about unity, we are point proven. We are in September. We're about done with this year. And we have spoken consistently on unity throughout the year. But as we get close to the end of the year, are you seeing unity? Do you feel that there's more unity? Do you feel there's more unity in your church? Do you feel there's more unity in your home? Do you feel there's more unity in your family? Do you see more unity in our community? These are things we have to ask ourselves. Are we doing what we're preaching? Okay? You know, as we say, don't talk about it, be about it. Be doers of the word and not hearers only. And we're going to start this morning in Acts 2. We're going to start in Acts 2, starting in verse 1.

0: Acts and Romans are probably my two favorite books, and if I could only pick one, I would say Acts would be it. And that's an interesting question. When we went to camp this summer, what were we doing? We're doing something, and one of the counselors there, one of the staff members, was asking everybody before we did something, as he was getting our harnesses ready for the little rope course, and he said, "What's your favorite book?" And it was interesting, as we're standing there getting our harnesses on and our helmets checked and all that, what people would say, what's your favorite book and why. And that's really a lot of fun. It'll tell you a lot about somebody to learn what book is it that you like and why do you like that, because that's what they're, you know, that will probably consist of a lot of what their testimony is. And it's interesting to get to know people in that way. So Acts 2, starting in verse 1, when the day of Pentecost had fully come and they were all with one accord in one place, and suddenly there came a sound from heaven as if a rushing mighty wind, and it filled the whole house where they were sitting. Then there appeared to them divided tongues as of fire, and one sat upon each of them. And they were all filled with the Holy Spirit and began to speak with other tongues as the Spirit gave them utterance. Let's pray. Dear Heavenly Father, we thank you for this day. Thank you, Lord, that you've ordered our steps into this house this morning. Thank you, Lord, for the spirit of worship that is in this house. Thank you for your Holy Spirit that has fallen in this tabernacle this morning. I pray that it would touch each and every heart that is here, that each and every heart would be open, prepared to be filled with the Holy Ghost this morning, changed and transformed by a powerful word. Have your way in this house. I bind the strong man in this house this morning. We claim freedom as we minister your word, as we glean from your word together this morning. We ask that you have your way in all that we say and do. In Jesus' name we pray. Amen. Now, Acts was written by Luke, the doctor, the great physician, and he was more of a watcher and a documenter. And so at the beginning of Acts, Jesus had died and rose again and had been with them 40 days. And so he was telling them, my day is about to come. I will be with you no more. But, you know, don't fear, don't fret. I'm going to send the comforter. And so that's about where that is just what has happened in chapter 1. And then Acts is really, it documents the birth of the church today. And that is why I like it so much. Because of what happened in Acts, we are where we are at this morning. This is why we are here. You are the church of the book of Acts. And we tend to look at this, the book of Acts, as like some historical document when we look at a history book. But when you really know and you understand and you believe that in the inerrant, inspired word of God, you can understand and you can see that it just started then. It is still going today. This is why we are who we are, and this is what we are. And the Holy Spirit was laid out, and the Jews first, and then the Gentiles. So up until now, the gospel had only been preached primarily to the Jews. Now, the Jews in Jerusalem or around Rome and all that. So, of course, the Gentiles are going to hear it. The word is getting out. People are hearing it. They're talking about it. They're on Facebook. They're sharing it with their friends. So everybody from Malta to Rome is getting the little short vids, right? No, it's word of mouth. They're talking about it. Matter of fact, they're getting on boats and going to other places and talking about it. They're talking about it around town. And sometimes we think we have to be on, social media is the way to get things out the fastest. But we all know nothing's faster than the word of mouth. Because when something needs to be kept in, man, it's like getting it set on fire and running across the field. If you tell somebody, now don't tell anybody, you just put gas in it, is what you did. If you don't want somebody telling somebody something, then don't tell anything. But the word of mouth was getting out. It was not foreign to the Gentiles. They had been hearing about it, but it has not, at this point, had not been preached directly to them. Chapter 8, verses 35 and 36, the gospel is first preached to the Ethiopian. He has a Bible, and he's reading it, and he says, I need help. And Philip says, hey, I can do that. And the Bible says, and he preached to him Jesus in water baptism. And we learn about the necessity of water baptism because the Ethiopian said, here's a river. Can I get baptized right now? And in chapter 9, you know, one of the greatest conversions ever, Saul, is converted on the road to Damascus, and he'll soon be renamed Paul, and he will reach out to the Gentiles. And everything will be changed after that when he preaches the way, as they called it, this new way or the way to the Gentiles who were hungry to hear it. And then in chapter 10, we have Cornelius, the centurion, who brings his whole family. He was a believer, and he just knew that it was the right thing, and he threw all his might in it, and he gave to it. He tithed to it. He invited his family. He said, God, send me somebody to teach me. And God, sure enough, heard his prayer. He heard his memorial prayers and sent Peter to teach him, and the Holy Spirit fell upon the Gentiles. So the Acts is the setting of why we are at where we are today. So Acts 2 and 1, when the day of Pentecost was fully come. The word Pentecost comes from Pentecost, which means 50, the 50th day. It's the Greek word for 50th day. It originates from Shavuot, which is the Feast of Weeks. Now, there were three main feasts that the Jews would celebrate, these three solemn feasts. And each of them, first of all, you got the Passover, the Feast of Weeks, and then the Feast of Tabernacles. And each one of those feasts were to celebrate the harvest of a first fruit. Okay, it was the harvest of a first fruit, a tithe. All three of these feasts required a first fruit offering to be made. The Feast of First Fruits celebrate the time of the Passover, included the barley harvest, and the Feast of Weeks included the wheat harvest, and the Feast of the Feast of Tabernacles involved the olive and the grape harvest. So each time the Jewish men would go to Jerusalem and they would bring their tithes or their offerings of these first fruits on these weeks. So this was bringing them together. They were, they were observing this feast, the second in one of three. And it says they were together all with one accord in one place. And if you have your pen, I would say to you this morning, I would underscore one accord. Underscore one accord. Because that's what they were in spiritually. And accord is a uniting for a common cause or purpose. We do it all the time. Okay? We do it in the military. We're united in one accord. We do it in the groups that we are involved in. You know, outside groups, the things that we get involved in life, people tend to get involved with the things that they agree in, or they get involved in a specific purpose or something like that, or a contribution campaign, something like that. Everybody's in one accord to accomplish this singular mission or this single purpose. And I would ask you this morning, are we in one accord? Are we in one accord? Do you feel that we are in one accord? Answer yourself honestly. Don't raise your hand or anything. So then you'll stir up. I don't need somebody saying, no, we're not. And then somebody says, well, yes, we are, because then obviously we are not. But ask yourself this morning, are we in one accord? Do you feel that we are in one accord? Do you feel that you are in one accord? Are we accomplishing the mission that we set out to do together? And I would ask you, what have you come for this morning? What have you come for this morning? I know what I came to do, and you've heard it before. I don't know what you came to do, but I came to praise the Lord. Well, I can assure you that's exactly what I'm here for. What are you here for this morning? Do you have a need? Does somebody else have a need? Are you here to learn? Are you here just to hang out? Sometimes, even the best of us, just dragging ourselves in is about the best that's going to be done that day. And that's really okay, as long as you get yourself here. But what did you come expecting this morning when you came through the door? And I truly believe that most people do come to church because they love God and they love fellowshipping with the people of God. And that's great. But some will come to be seen. It's nice to put you're a member of such and such church on your resume. Some will come to start trouble. Some will come to watch the trouble that others have come to start. And then there will be some that show up just to see what they can gain by being here. And you'll know which ones those are, because you'll see them about once or twice, and when they don't get anything, they'll go find someplace else to be. But such as it is, our doors are open to everybody, because God can make a change in anyone's life at any given time. And that's why I never lose the faith. Anybody that comes through that door has as much of a chance as I did when I came through the door. But when you were getting up and around this morning to come to church, what were you thinking about church? You know, what was on your mind? What was your plan? You know, I have plan of, you know, I think we all pretty much have our plan of getting ready in the morning. You know, the ladies are in there putting their face on and teasing their little hair and getting ready. And the men are sitting in their chair or in bed drinking their coffee. This is the day that the Lord hath made. I will rejoice and be glad in bed. Now I'll get up and I'll get ready. And so they get up and they get ready and we talk ourselves. We got to get up. We got to get after it. And then, you know, there's some people like, oh, I don't want to get up right now. Could we do a noon church? And then you've got that other group who's like, can we do like a 6 a.m. church and just get that part out of the way? That we can do a pre-church and then a church and then a post-church. And the people who don't want to get out of bed are just like, you need to be quiet for just a second and let me get some coffee. But what were you thinking about getting ready? What were your expectations for the day? Did you get up in time? When you got up, were you prepared? Were you looking forward to this yesterday? What were your expectations? Are you in accord with your expectations of coming to church? Were you thinking of church, or are you just going through the motions of getting ready for it? That counts. That matters. The attitude that we have when we're coming to church or getting ready for church matters, because worship is not a check in the box. It's an attitude. It's what we come with. It's the spirit of expectation that we have when we walk through the doors. What did you start this morning? Did you start your morning by dedicating it to the Lord? And I've asked you this, I've told you this before. This was said before. Sister Vesta Mangan said this. When you get up in the day, you're going to give your day to heaven or hell's going to take it. So which one are you giving it to? You are caught in the middle of a spiritual warfare that is stronger than you. If you don't let God have dominion over it, then you are giving hell the authority to attack it. Which have you done this morning? Did you prepare when you got up? God, you're going to have this day. Prepare my mind. Take control of my tongue. Order my steps. Put anything in my mind that you want me to be thinking about, that you want me to meditate on. Who do you want me to speak to? Or do you just wake up and you're one of those guys? Well, let's see what the day brings. Well, I'll tell you what, it's going to bring an attack of the enemy if you don't give it to the Savior. Did you start this morning in accordance with the Word? Who had number one? Brother Langham, I think you have number one. Can you read that for us, please? This will be Exodus 20, verses 8 through 11. Exodus 20, verses 8 through 11.
1: Remember the Sabbath day to keep it holy. 6 days shalt thou labor to do all thy work. But the seventh day is the Sabbath of the Lord thy God. In it thou shalt not do any work, thou, nor thy son, nor thy daughter, thy manservant, nor thy maidservant, nor thy cattle, nor thy stranger that is within thy gates. For in 6 days the Lord made heaven and earth, the sea, and all that in them is, and rested the seventh day. Wherefore the Lord blessed the Sabbath day and hallowed it.
0: Thank you. It says in 6 days he made it, and the seventh he rested. He hallowed that day. He made it holy. He set it apart. Is that your attitude when you got up this morning? This is the day the Lord has made. It is a hallowed day, a holy day. It is a set apart day, and I'm going to treat it as such. I'm not going to go to church and then come back and try to figure out all the things I need to get done in between morning service and evening service. I'm going to give this day to the Lord. I'm going to do the reading that I've been meaning to do. I'm going to get down on my knees and spend a little time with God. I'm going to call that person who I think needs, who's been reaching out to me. I'm going to call my daughter. I'm going to call my son. I'm going to call my mom. I'm going to call my dad. I'm going to invite them to church today. Are you coming with that sort of attitude when you get up in the morning? And I know it sounds like I'm lashing you a little bit. Don't worry. I took it first before you're getting it now. It's the truth. Are we treating this as the day that the Lord has made? Are we treating it like it's hallowed, like it's set apart, like it is holy? Are we dedicating this morning in accordance with the Word? Is your mind on worship? Is it on worship? Is it on lifting Him up? Because let me tell you, if you want your prayers to be answered, it should be. If you want your prayers answered, worship should be on your mind. That's what we're here to do. We're here to worship. No one's here to stop us. Guess what? It's free. No one's going to come to the door and shut us down. Matter of fact, it would be really bad for them if they did. You might as well do it. It's what we came to do, right? You didn't come to hear me in particular, because if I sold tickets, I would have probably zero sold. Nobody's going to come to hear me. So it's free. I'm not the main part of the show, ladies and gentlemen. I'm just here to minister the word, and we will glean from it together. God has something for everybody that comes to the door. I believe that. Do you? Do you come through the door believing that he has something for you? I think he does. If you made it here, I'm telling you, he's got something for you. Trust me. Is it on worship? Do you want... God will hear... I want to burst some bubbles here real quick, but we have to know the truth in order to get to the next part. God will hear the repentance of sinners, but not their prayers. Ow. And that's going to step on some of you. God hears the repentance of sinners, but not their prayers. And I'm not making that up. He listens to worshipers. He wants to hear the repentance of sinners. Yes, he wants the sinner to turn to him. If you don't have him, you can have him today. You're in the right place and the right time. But if you have a need, God is looking for worshipers. He listens to worshipers. Who has John 9:31? Turn your Bible to John 9:31. Who has that scripture?
1: Now we know that

0: we do in life, most of us. It's just, I just do what I do because I got to pay the bills so I can have a house to live in till I can get back to church. I used to not think that way. I used to live and breathe my job. But as I get older, honestly, it's just something I need to get out of the way because I want to get to church. I want to get to whatever God has for me. But if you want his attention, we have to worship him. If your neighbor is in need of prayer, how can you be prepared to intercede on their behalf if you yourself aren't being heard? Are you getting what I'm saying here? Come to church. Your neighbor needs you to pray for them, but you're not prepared to be heard because you didn't come with an attitude of worship. God is depending upon those who love him and do his will to lift up his name so that they would be prepared to intercede on behalf of those who are in need of prayer. I'm here to get what God has for me. I'm here to intercede for you so that you may receive what God has for you. I believe in that. That's my job. That's my assignment. That's the assignment of everybody who accepts this. When you step into the faith, when you accept Jesus Christ, you're saying, I accept everything that you will ask me to do because he's a whole God. When we pray to him, we expect an entire healing, right? A whole healing. We expect broken things are made new, not good enough. Bible says you make all things new, not you make all things good enough so we can just barely continue on. So if we expect God to give us a whole healing and we expect him to make things new, shouldn't we expect to give him all of our worship? I think that's the best we can do. That would be our reasonable service. But are you prepared to be in accord this morning? Because it has to start somewhere. It says that they were in one place. If you have your pen, underscore one place. They were in one accord in one place. So clearly there is a need to be in one place. It is biblical. The scripture is clear. It is in clear dispute with that man-made adage, I don't need church. I don't need to go to church to be saved. Well, you don't have to go. You can be married and not go home every night too. Let me know how that works out for you. Because it won't. You won't be married for long. You'll be married by yourself. Because when you do get home, all your stuff will no longer be in the home you came to. Because no one's going to wait for somebody who's not going to be there for them. Who has number three? Romans 12, 4 through 5. Romans 12, 4 through 5. Who has that? Brother Terry?
1: For as we have many members in one body, but all the members do not have the same function, so we, being many, are one body in Christ and individually members of one another.
0: So we are members of one another. We don't get up and decide, my hip's really been bugging me today. I'm going to leave that here and just let it rest. And then the rest of me will go and take care of the day. My foot's really been hurting. I'm going to be sitting down anyway, so I'll just take my foot off and leave it plugged in, and hopefully when I get back, it should be good, but the rest of me should be fine. No, we need every part of our body to get to where we're going to go and do what we're going to do. Brother David talks about, not being able to hold M&Ms with his pinky or change. I'm sure he would like to have that, and I know how he feels because one time I broke this, and it took a lot of rehab to be able to get poor Brother David doesn't have any pinky. Well, my pinky just wouldn't work, so it stuck out like that pretty much most of the time. And so, same thing. I remember telling him at therapy, she's like, what would you like to be able to get, what's your goal? I was like, well, close my hand so I can hold change and things like that. Because it does. Just your pinky, everything falls out of your hand. And everything you try to do, especially in my job, you really would like full articulation of all your digits, I assure you. And so, even just that can change your day. Not having a pinky toe can change your day. Not having a big toe can change your day. Nobody wants to be missing anything. We need everything to function. And if you are a member of the body of Christ, you are just as necessary. Don't ever let the devil lie to you and tell you it'll be okay. You're not really needed. You're not even going to go and do anything. All you're going to do is watch. You don't even do anything when you go. All you do is sit there and then you leave. That is a lie. That is a lie. That is a lie. Because every time you come is an opportunity

0: to talk to somebody who may need to hear the words that God has given you to say to them. You are important. You are needed. The last time I checked, you're so important that he hung on a cross so you wouldn't have to, so that you could receive salvation through shed blood, his shed blood. That's how important of a member of this body that you are. Aren't his designs in accordance with his plan? When you make a plan to do something, don't you get everything you're going to need to do the plan? If you're going to build something, you don't just show up with a hammer and figure out the rest when you get there. We buy the lumber and we buy the nails and we make the plan and we buy all this, that, and the other. And then we make 57 more trips to the store to get everything else that we forgot along the way or figured out that we would need. But we do make a plan. At least we show up with something more than just the hammer or even less. I was going to build something. So what are you going to build? I'm going to build a shed. Where's all your stuff? I brought the will to work. I figured the rest would just be here. No, we make a plan and we fulfill it accordingly so that we can get the job done. Hebrews 12, 24 through 25. Brother JD, I think you have that one. Hebrews 12, 24 through 25.
1: Let us consider one another to provoke unto love and to good works, not forsaking the assembling of ourselves together, as a matter of some is, but exhorting one another, and so much the more as ye see the day approaching.
0: They were in one place, forsaking not the assembling of themselves together, as the manner is with some. The some are the ones who say, I don't need to be there. I don't need to be there. Now, I will be the first to tell you, I'm extremely grateful and I have a lot of gratitude that through social media, we can reach out to those who can't make it here. There are some people who really, really want to go to church. And if they had the physical ability or the ride, they would absolutely be here. So they may not have that ability. So I'm thankful that we have the social media outlet that we can reach people who can't be here. But there are those who can be here and choose not to be because they want to go to Vanderbilt. No, I'm just kidding. I hope he hears that. I just wanted to dig at him because I know it bothers him. Pastor, I love you. We're not talking about skipping church because you want to or skipping church because there's other things you'd rather do. We're talking about when you have the ability, and you choose not to, Brother David probably comes here 5 times for every once that you've been here. So I probably wouldn't even question that, honestly. But what I'm saying is there are those that, well, I don't need to be there. Well, I can watch on social media. Watching on social media is good if you can't make it here. But if you can make it here, I'm telling you to be here because those who were in one accord in one place didn't send a manservant or a maidservant in their place. They had to be there. The centurion, when he asked Peter to come to his house and preach, he didn't say, I'm going to be here and I'm going to need pretty much a detailed, exhaustive list of what you're going to talk about. Matter of fact, if you could go ahead and email me your outline so I can study that, then you'll come and teach me and then I'll go tell all my family. No, he got all his family and his friends together because he knew they needed to be together to hear this word, forsaking not the assemblies of themselves to one another. They were in one place. God has a reason for us to be in one place. But if we can be here, we need to be here. I would tell you this morning, if you're here to listen to a sermon, here you go. You got it. I hope it was what you're hoping for. If you're here to play an instrument, thank you. We need those who play instruments. If you're here to be seen, congratulations. We seen you. If you're here to fill a role, thank you. Because every member of our staff is important and every role that we have is we depend upon you. If you're here to teach a class, thank you. We need teachers. But I would ask you this, that's all fine, but that's not one accord. Coming to do what you alone came to do is great and we need it, but that's not one accord. What did you all come to do together? What can we all do together? We can't all be teachers. We can't all be pastors. We can't all be preachers. We can't fill. There's more of you than there are roles to fill within the church. Unless if everybody showed up and cleaned at the same time, we would literally be done with this place in like 20 minutes. Look around. We could all come and clean and be done in about 20 minutes. But that's not one accord. We can all praise the Lord. We can all lift up holy hands. We can all lift up somebody in prayer. We can all give together. We can all draw strength from one another. Acts 2 says, and suddenly there came a sound from heaven as if a rushing mighty wind, and it filled the whole house where they were sitting. And then there appeared to them divided tongues as of fire and sat upon each one of them. And then they were all filled with the Holy Spirit and began to speak in other tongues as the Spirit gave all of them utterance. If a church wants to see something from God, then they have to get together to submitting to the vision of unity. We can't come with 137 different plans. We have to come with one, and that's to come together and lift up the name of Jesus together. Set all the other stuff aside. Let's worship him. Let's invite the Spirit of God, and when he's here, then we take our petitions before him. That is his plan. This is a holy day. It's set apart by God for a purpose. This is a holy place. It's dedicated for the service and worship of God. And we are a holy people bought and paid for by the blood of Jesus Christ. We are in one place and God is here. So what are we waiting for? What are we waiting for? Would you stand with me this morning? Musicians, if you would come. I would ask you, what are we waiting for this morning? What has to take place before you would step forward and offer yourself for change? Who has to do it first? Who has to do it first? You know, we come up here, pastor's always up here. We ask our men to come up here. We always say this altar is open. But what does it take to get you to step forward? What is holding you back? Did you come prepared this morning to be changed, to worship God and invite his presence so that we could offer prayer to him and get what we came for? Are you willing to be changed this morning? I hope so. I hope every day that you wake up that you are reaching out to him, that you are asking him to change you, that you are, and when we ask God to change us, when we ask him to have his way in our lives, we have to give that opportunity to him. Just asking and moving on and not giving him the opportunity will never get you what you're asking for. It'll never give him an opportunity to work in your life. Do you give it to him? Are you asking him, God, I need a change in my life. I need you to work in my life. I don't want to be the same man I am today, tomorrow. Ladies, you don't want to be the same woman tomorrow that you are today. You need change. You need touched. And I don't care if you've been here 2 weeks, 2 years, or 20 years. Living for God is ever evolving. You will find out the more that you take on, the more that he will give you. He strengthens you. He strengthens you to take on these things. So I'm not just talking. I'm not just yapping at the new people. If you've been here and you've been walking with God for 10 years, 20 years, 30 years, 40 years, what does he have for you next? Are you willing to accept it? Are you asking that? Do you get up in the morning and ask, God, what do you need me to be for you at this point? What do you need for me to be for you at this point? Every head bowed, every eye closed. Dear Heavenly Father, I pray that you would just have your way among us this morning. And I pray that if there is a heart here that seeks change, that you would tend to that heart, that you would speak to them, give them courage and boldness to step forward and claim what you have for them, that they would step out of the normal, that they would get out of the normal, that they would walk into the supernatural in faith, depending on you to lead them and guide them, to get out of their comfort zone and to get into your zone where you take over, where we have to hold our hand out, where we have to hold on to you, where we have to just believe that the next step that we're going to take is ordered by you, and you will be there. God, I thank you for each and every person that has heard your word this morning. Thank you, God, for each and every one that has came through the door. Thank you for ordering their steps into this house this morning. Thank you, God, for moving in their lives. Thank you, God, for impressing upon them the need to assemble with one another, to be in one accord, in one place, as your word says to do. Thank you for working in their hearts, Lord, and I pray that you would just continue to move in their hearts. And as they go from here, that you would continue to speak to their hearts, that you would forever, ever minister to them, that they would never be without your word. This morning, Lord, We offer up Bryson to you this morning. God, only you know how that situation can be handled. All we can do is pray. God's best work is done when there is no other way. You are able, and we believe that this morning. God, I thank you for the miracle that's going to take place in his life. God, I thank you for the healing that's going to take place in his life. Thank you, God, for moving in the hearts of the physicians. Thank you for being the words on the tips of their tongues. Thank you, God, for the doors that are about to open for him. Lord, we thank you for the testimony that Bryson's going to have, for the healing that you're going to provide. I pray that you would just minister to these doctors, that you would surround them with ministering angels to speak to them, to guide them, to help open these doors, that they would be doing your will no matter what, and that Bryson would be healed completely from the top of his head to the very soles of his feet, that he would not only be healed but changed in his heart forever, a testimony that could not be held down. And I pray for a spirit of peace for his parents and for his loved ones. God, I know that the devil would come against them and tell them that it's hopeless and tell them that there is no other way. I rebuke the enemy this morning. I rebuke the lying voice of Satan. And I claim truth and I claim victory in their lives this morning. I pray that they would be strengthened above all, that they would hear your voice of truth that says, follow me. Do what I need you to do. I will hold you, child. I have you and always have. God, have your way in their lives. Have your way in this church. Lord, we ask that you would just continue to have your way with each and every one of us. Bring us back here tonight to continue to glean from your word together. Help us, God, to remember one another in fellowship and prayer. In Jesus' name we pray. Amen.
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5: News. I'm Paul Stevens. President Trump earlier today talks about the future of artificial intelligence in the U.S.
6: We can put guardrails, we can do this and that, but I think you have a lot of negative forces that are bringing it up that shouldn't be bringing it up, and they're bringing up things that won't happen. 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
5: Republicans are promising $5,000 for every American if they hold on to the House and Senate in November, but House Democratic Leader Hakeem Jeffries is not buying it.
7: 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Donald Trump even promised to love and cherish Medicaid, and then enacted the largest cut to Medicaid in American history.
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0: Southwest Oklahoma's real country giant, KFXI, Marlowe, Lawton, Fort Sills, and Ryan.
1: Fox News, I'm Carmen Roberts. And Iranian state media says that an Iranian cargo vessel was struck early today in the Strait of Hormuz, killing one person and injuring four. President Trump speaking in Ireland today.
2: I will tell you this. Iran wants to make a deal so bad. They are calling constantly. They want to make a deal. They got to make the right deal. I'm not going to make a deal that's no good.
1: That attack is drawing attention back to the Strait after Iran-backed Houthi rebels captured an island in another key oil route in the Red Sea. Mounting pressure on Ukraine after more deadly Russian strikes.
3: Russian President Vladimir Putin out with a new warning to the West. He says sending European troops into Ukraine would amount to a direct conflict with Russia. This after some European leaders backed a potential peacekeeping force.
1: Fox's Claudia Cowan, America's listening to Fox News.
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0: Zach John King get to drinking. 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

0: Northwest Oklahoma's real country giant, KFXI, Marlow, Lawton, Fort Sill, and Indiahoma.
1: I'm Kathleen Maloney. The war in the Middle East expanding as Houthi rebels capture more territory near a crucial shipping strait.
2: Now, they've already taken a key port city of Mocha, but what is more concerning to the West is their control over territory near a key strait, the Bab el-Mandeb Strait. Through this strait passes about 12% of the world's oil.
1: Fox's Steve Harrigan. Iran denies any involvement with the Houthis' actions. Lawsuits to prevent ICE agents from going to polling sites on Election Day are unnecessary, according to Border Czar Tom Homan.
3: Look, I have not seen any operational plans or any discussions on any immigration enforcement operation at polling places. This is another fear tactic. This is another attack on ICE and this administration.
1: He spoke on Fox's The Sunday Briefing. 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
0: Is catching up with the boys from Little Texas.
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0: And probably talking about the Zac Brown Band. 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
4: News. I'm Carmen Roberts. Reports of an attack on an Iranian cargo ship and ramped-up fighting is worsening the world's oil supplies.
5: The U.S. military, which has previously struck Iranian-flagged vessels while enforcing a blockade, has not claimed responsibility. A second ship in the vital waterway was also reportedly hit by a projectile.
4: Fox's Claudia Cowan. AI becomes a hot topic for Americans as industry leaders call for a slowdown in its development. Maryland Democratic Governor Wes Moore tells Fox News AI can provide many benefits, but
6: we need guardrails. You know, this cannot be something that is being regulated from Washington and then dictated to our states, because it's our people that end up suffering the consequences of it.
4: Anthropic AI CEO Dario Amode says the AI industry needs time to catch up. 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

0: Jason Aldean anytime soon. So Garth Brooks' surprise UConn Jack show at Denver's Grizzly Rose was such a madhouse. Garth actually wanted to do two shows in one night, but the Adams County Sheriff's Office shut it down because of security concerns, which is objectively the right thing to do. Like, I saw the radio stations out there were literally promoting the show. Like, it wasn't a surprise by the time that show was happening.
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0: Northwest Oklahoma's real country giant, KFXI, Marlow, Lawton, Fort Sill, and Warrega.
1: Fox News, I'm Kathleen Maloney. President Trump with predictions about the outcome of the midterm elections.
2: If the Democrats go to get in, our country will be in shambles, and they won't be able to do it. If we get in, we're taking in tremendous amounts of money. We're taking in over $20 trillion in terms of investment.
1: The president speaking outside Air Force One, departing Ireland. Tensions rising in the Mideast amid new threats from Iran and its proxies. Fox's Trey Yinks with the latest.
3: It's not just in Saudi Arabia where they had to shut down the east-to-west crude oil pipeline, but also in the Strait of Hormuz, where overnight yet another vessel was targeted by the IRGC with an unknown projectile.
1: Fighting also intensifies in Yemen, and Houthis launch more attacks on Saudi Arabia. 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

0: Well, generations have grown up with crime-fighting Great Dane, Scooby-Doo, and his four human sidekicks, Shaggy, Fred, Daphne, and Velma. Scooby-Doo, Where Are You? Debuted this week in 1969. Since then, it has been adapted into more than 50 TV series, specials, and films. Interesting.
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Now he's a buckskin, 15 hands, five-time team rope champion. She never liked him, she don't need him. Hell, she don't even know how to feed him. She ain't a cowgirl, she can't.

0: Giant, KFXI, Marlow, Lawton, Fort Sill, and Bray.
1: I'm Carmen Roberts. Whoever wins, AI wins. That's from President Trump, who appeared to downplay the technology's potential safety concerns, despite warnings from some AI developers.
2: I think you have a lot of negative forces that are bringing it up that shouldn't be bringing it up, and they're bringing up things that won't happen.
1: Well, that viewpoint differs from House Minority Leader Hakeem Jeffries.
3: We should take decisive action now so that we can slow down, as the CEOs have recently acknowledged, slow down the pace of development.
1: The New York Democrat on ABC's This Week. President Trump is due back in D.C. tonight. Rescuers in Indonesia are searching for about 130 people missing after a passenger ferry capsized in the Java Sea early today. Six people are confirmed dead. 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

0: Northwest Oklahoma's real country giant, KFXI, Marlow, Lawton, Fort Sill, and Cash.
1: Fox News, I'm Carmen Roberts. Whoever wins, AI wins. That's from President Trump, who appeared to downplay the technology's potential safety concerns, despite warnings from some AI developers.
2: I think you have a lot of negative voices that are bringing it up that shouldn't be bringing it up, and they're bringing up things that won't happen.
1: Well, that viewpoint differs from House Minority Leader Hakeem Jeffries.
3: We should take decisive action now so that we can slow down, as the CEOs have recently acknowledged, slow down the pace of development.
1: The New York Democrat on ABC's This Week, President Trump, is due back in D.C. tonight. Rescuers in Indonesia are searching for about 130 people missing after a passenger ferry capsized in the Java Sea early today. Six people are confirmed dead. 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